song for song. Huh, this so fat. 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He is too. Huh, we going bone for bone. 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He love when I scream. I'm going cone. Put you down. Huh, put you on. Put you down. Put you on. Put you down. Put you on. Put you down. Put you on. Put you on. Put you on. Put you on.

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0: What up with it, man? It's your boy King, new king of the South. DJ Misses and Incognito ain't in today, man. They taking the day off. Hey, make sure y'all come after the show when I get off stage. We'll really preferably when the money gets off stage, we go to the merch table and we sell our merch. You know what I'm saying? He got candles and what sorts and lighters and tour merch, and I got standing on business. You know, we stand on a lot of business over here. So if you are one to stand on business as well, man, come get your t-shirt, man. If you stand on a whole lot of business, come get your outfit. You know what I'm saying? But yeah, man, we just be kicking it after the show, man, at the merch table. So y'all make up, y'all make sure to pull up and come get it. And if you not pulling up, I got a website, standingonbusiness.com without the G. You know what I'm saying? Oh, man. I'm going to say Birthday Bash was so memorable to me because this is a set. This was probably my first time remembering a whole set of my father's. Like, I've never really seen him do a set. Like, I've seen him headline and go out there and perform with the intro, the screen, the lights. He had a real set. And I know what was really funny to me is going to sound check and seeing him trying to get out that seat. You know what I'm saying? That was the funniest And I would just say, man, the energy and just seeing everybody. He came out swinging, too. I would just say, man, I was a fan. I was, you know what I'm saying, less a son, more of a fan that night, you know.
1: Yo, this son is Chambers from the C-Town, man. You know what I'm saying? I represent Columbus with my boy Ink right here. Pop through before I hit that south side down there, 85 South. You know what it is. Posted on the corner.
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10: The Word 120, the New King James Version of the Bible. So many hearts need to be circumcised by the Word of God today. When there is a willingness to follow Jesus, only then will lives become transformed. There's a song about Jesus titled, "You Never Mention Him to Me," that comes to mind. Verse 2 says, "Oh, let us spread the word wherever it may be heard. Help groping souls the light to see, that yonder none may say, you showed me not the way. You never mentioned him to me." Think about the words Jesus spoke in John chapter 8, verse 12, which says, "I am the light of the world. He who follows me shall not walk in darkness, but have the light of life." Verses 42 and 43, Jesus said to those in attendance, quote, "If God were your father, you would love me, for I proceeded forth and came from God, nor have I come of myself, but he sent me. Why do you not understand my speech? Because you are not able to listen to my word. Verse 44, Jesus did not sugarcoat his words. Call it tough love. Jesus says, you are of your father, the devil, and the desires of your father you want to do. He was a murderer from the beginning and does not stand for truth because there is no truth in him. When he speaks a lie, he speaks from his own resources, for he is a liar and the father of it. The voice of Jesus needs to be heard and obeyed. Jesus says in John 6 and verse 63, it is the spirit who gives life. The flesh profits nothing. The words I speak are spirit and they are life.
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1: What's up?
0: I ain't at home.
1: Let's go.
0: I pull my shots, cause now I'm drinking long. I'm outside again, cause I hate it home. It's giving her face.
1: Hey.
0: Yeah, her face.
1: Hey.
0: It's giving her face.
1: Hey.
0: Yeah,
2: her DJ face. Monte!
3: We can't stop tonight.
4: Running back, turbo.

0: It's not enough. Few solid left, but it's not enough. You that are really stacked, but it's not enough. Say you bigger than myself, but it's not enough. I get on it. Yeah, somebody gotta do it.
1: I made him.
0: Yeah, somebody gotta do it.
1: I say the cheap pad.
0: Watch do it.

0: Yo, what up? This is Brandon, associate producer for Posted on the Corner. Incognito and Mrs. are out today. So filling in, we got King Harris. So King, how you feel about your brother Major graduating?
1: I already knew. I thought he was going to graduate before me. You know what I'm saying? Like, he was known to skip grades. You know what I'm saying? I think he skipped. I forgot what grade he skipped. I think the third or the second and went to fourth. But yeah, he done skipped some grades. So that was very, like, we already knew that was coming. You know what I'm saying? Major's like the mastermind of the family. You know what I'm saying? You'll never know what he's doing. He's very discreet. You know what I'm saying? But anything he do, he kind of like give it 100% and accomplish everything he looks to accomplish from it. So, I mean, I'm nothing but proud that he, you know what I'm saying, locked in all the way. Major the type to say, Like, you don't want to stay home from school, bro? Nah, bro, I'm trying to go to school. I'll be like, damn. I ain't never, like, if mama say, hey, you trying to stay home? I'll be like, yeah. You know what I'm saying? Grandma let me stay home? Yeah. Major like, nah, we got a test tomorrow. I'm like, man. You know what I'm saying? So he always been that one. So, you know what I'm saying? Props to him. He got the discipline that I personally didn't have, you know? Congratulations to the class of 2026, man. Y'all keep going, keep being great and achieving and accomplishing goals. You did.
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0: So just go ahead and check it out. It's really something big, and she's making it happen. Samuel L. Jackson actually just followed her page. He only follows like 1,000 people, okay? Please go check out her page. Shout her out. She's really trying to make it happen. We both are HBCU alum, and that's what I'm going to do, okay?
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2: 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We doing it my way today, so it's my way or the highway. 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

0: posted on the corner, man. I'm taking over the radio. We doing it my way today, so it's my way or the highway. Man, y'all know Father's Day coming up, man. And let me tell all the fathers right now, be happy with being appreciated. You know what I'm saying? As long as they show you appreciation, that's all we need on that day. Don't, the gifts is cool, you know what I'm saying? But we men. You know what I'm saying? We're men. We're going to be realistic. You know what I'm saying? But I hope everybody is out there being a father, first of all. I don't really care for people that's not out there being a father getting told Happy Father's Day. But for my active fathers, you know what I'm saying? For the ones that's working hard, you know what I'm saying? Waking up, crusting their eye, changing diapers, doing what they got to do, man. Shout out to y'all, man. 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So we about to be kicked back, relaxing, you know what I'm saying? Eating good, feeling good, you know? Let's get it, man. God dang. I ain't know how hard it was to host this radio station. We got to play some more music.
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0: till we see the sun. 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
3: Matter of fact, if you owe me some money,
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3: you?
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Ask Pluto Bank of 21, you know what I'm saying? 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

0: 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You know what I'm saying? King Harris is the Facebook. We also, you know what I'm saying, going up on their skits, content, all of the stuff, man. I just pulled my shoulder damn near on my last post doing them workouts. But, you know what I'm saying? It's there, man. We getting right, man. Y'all go check me out, man. We almost on all platforms. We on Twitter. We on Instagram. We on Snapchat. All that good stuff, man. Come tap in. I don't know too much how to work stuff in here. I don't want Incognito come in and then send me a bill. But I think we got some voicemails, if I ain't mistaken, on this phone right here. Let's go ahead and get through these, man. It's just one button. Let me see.
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2: Hi, this is Nikki, and I'm calling to congratulate Danico on having a successful fifth grade year and going on to his sixth grade year. He has been an exceptional student, AB honor roll all year, and I'd just like to say I love you from mommy.
1: No more messages.
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0: DJ Misses and Incognito ain't in today, man. 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But guess what? Your boy's here. 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Somebody call my phone, man. You dig? 1-844-426-7682. Hey, man, we about to go on the road, man. I'm hitting the road with Big Bro, man. You know what I'm saying? He tell me if I stay out of trouble, man, we can hit all the dates, man. 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We about to hit Orlando, then we hitting Detroit. 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Come out, meet us there, beat us there, turn up with us. You dig? This is my first time going to perform in Detroit, man. So you know what I'm saying? I want to see what the energy got. But they say that Dallas, you know what I'm saying, everything big in Texas, man. So you know what I'm saying? I'm really looking forward to going there as well. I'm ready to see how the food tasting out there, man. I want to get some food out there. What they got, like barbecue, good ribs. I want to get some good food out there, man.
1: What up, y'all? It's the Puerto Rican Princess, the baddest chick in the game, and I'm chilling with my homie, the best. You already know what it is. Incognito, posted on the corner. Let's go.
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0: King is here, man, posted on the corner, man. I'm taking over the radio. We doing it my way today, so it's my way or the highway. Get on. You know what, bro? We're going to play one of my songs today. You hear me? Yeah, but we're going to do it for the ladies. You know what I'm saying? I ain't gonna blow the speakers out today. You know what I'm saying? I just dropped a new single called Blue Heart. You know what I'm saying? On all platforms. So we're going to let that ride today. And maybe one day I'll come back and blow the speakers up. But ladies, I'm going to talk to y'all right now.
1: What's going on, everybody? My name is Sheila, or you could just call me Queen. I'm in here representing for the Delta Sigma Theta Incorporated Ladies, Delta Kappa Chapter, to be exact. Ooh! And I'm here kicking it with my boy Incognito, and we posted on the corner.
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0: Congratulations to Incognito and DJ Mrs. for having the biggest show in the city. Posted on the corner. It's your boy, King, New King of the South. Yeah.
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0: content, all of the stuff, man. I just pulled my shoulder damn near on my last post doing the workouts, but you know what I'm saying? It's there, man. We getting right, man. Y'all go check me out, man. We almost on all platforms. We on Twitter. We on Instagram. We on Snapchat. All that good stuff, man. Come tap in.
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0: San Diego. 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Listen, look at the dates. But all the promoters hit me up in the DMs so we can goddamn talk some business and so I can get Big Bro some after parties. You know, he be trying to read books and stuff. 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
1: Hey, what's happening, man? T.I.P. the King, good, man. Grand Hustle representative, man. Ha Ha Mafia Zone. Saying congratulations, man, to Incognito and DJ Missy for having the biggest show in the city, man. Posted on the corner, man, at the Trap with mine. You know where I'm at. Trap City Cafe, man. Trap Music Museum. Pull up and holler at a player. You dig?
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1: Who you with?
0: On the couch with my favorite sinner. I was about to, but you convinced us. 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Even if

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1: Early in the morning, late at night. 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

Don't. 40, what's up, shebang? All of my ops, they this. What am I now possessed? How do I feel to refresh? Secrets I know got you stressed. Will I take those to my death? Haven't decided just yet. Yeah. 40, what's up, shebang? All of my ops, they this. Please don't put me to the test. They tryna get back on the net. I'm tryna get back in the flesh. Yeah.

My name is Philip Johnson. I won $100 off of the WEOA Facebook page and the Baker Boy Memorial Day Classic Hip Hop Contest.

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see all this motion I'm having. Hit cool, I ain't gon' lie. When we link up, we have us a time. Put on that for me, bake it fly. Yeah. Bitch says he blood, you know how I ride. His bitch says he blood, he know how I roll. Conceited as I get out of, I change up my like I change my clothes. The hood winning, I'm up in the skull. Now.

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Yeah.

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1: Yeah. Hey man, my real Dennis Marcus, man. You feel me?

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this motion I'm having. 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

Don't. 40, what's up, shebang? All of my ops, they dance. What am I now possessed? How do I feel to refresh? Secrets I know got you stressed. Will I take those to my death? Haven't decided just yet. Yeah. 40, what's up, shebang? All of my ops, they dance. Please don't put me to the test. They tryna get back on the net. I'm tryna get back in the flesh. Yeah.

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secrets I know got you stressed. 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Yeah. 40 was such a bang. 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Yeah.

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17: They'll all join me in separate Zoom chats from our Marina Del Rey studios right here in Southern California. Then we'll get into our inspirational thought of the week. I'll give you the phone number to the Faith phone line and how you can reach out to us on our social media platforms. Plus, we'll have our Gospel Tracks Faith phone line prayer list and a timely and informative Gospel Tracks Medical Moment. I don't know about you, but time is flying by. I am loving the fact that we're almost into summer vacation. Having said that, I'm in the mood for having myself a little church this weekend. And if you're with me, let's go ahead and do this thing. I'm kicking things off with brand new music from the Mississippi Mass Choir that you heard first right here on Gospel Tracks. Brothers and sisters, know that our Lord and Savior Jesus Christ is the King of Kings, and He reigns above it all.

0: for this piece of music that you heard first right here on Gospel Tracks. Last weekend we shared it with you, Dwayne Harvey with his current single, Heaven. Let's go to heaven. Now listen, I want you to listen closely to what I'm about to say. I'm about to speak with the group Fire. During the course of our recent conversation, I was talking to the young guys about today's world, and they talked about their relationship as being the youth of today and the importance of working with older people. I want you to listen to the wisdom these young guys are dropping on all of us at this moment.
1: I think in some areas in our community, there's challenges with that, as far as there's a disconnect between the younger folk and the elder folk. Mm-hmm. And if we all can just work together, we'll be surprised in how, you know, a better community we can become. You know, and with the young folk in this generation, I think a lot of young folk are lacking role models in their life that will teach them the right way.
2: Indeed.
1: And it's also important for the elder folk to listen to us sometimes. You know, to understand, like, it's not how it was in the 70s. It's not how it was in the 80s.
2: Right.
1: It's a different way. It's the business changed. Attention span has changed.
2: Right.
1: As far as, like, when you pick your phone up, and like you say, when people hear the song for the first 20 seconds, 7 seconds, they already know, okay, is this the song or is it not the song?
2: Right.
1: The same thing with Instagram. If you go on Instagram and the video ain't catching your eye, they're going to keep scrolling.
2: Don't.
1: So it's a new day now.
2: Yeah.
1: Things are moving faster. So if we all can work together.

0: As far as gospel music is concerned this week on all the gospel music charts, the group Fire, I Can Count on You. Can we pick them or can we pick them? On the way, music from Todd Trippett. Darrell Walls and P.J. Morton are standing by. We are celebrating a special birthday this weekend. I'll tell you about that in just a little bit. This is God's Guy. It's Walt. Better be love. And make no mistake about it, you've locked on the gospel tracks.
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3: Good morning, Walt Baby. God bless you and all the people all over the world that's listening to you. I live to see you every Sunday. I've been in Beaumont, Texas for 30 years now, and you have been my church. And I was just calling and thanking God for you, just for having you here, helping us get through what we need to go through the grace of God, sharing the word of God. I just thank God for you all, baby, on this morning. And I would ask for prayer for my son. And I pray for my best friend that is in the hospital right now. Father God, I just ask that you heal her body. And I thank you. This is beautiful joy. Thank you, all, baby. And we love you. And happy birthday. God bless.
4: Thank you, Ms. Hicks. That's Peggy Hicks in Beaumont, Texas. Dear, I see your best friend is truly that. I can hear the emotion, and you ask us to pray for your son as well as for her. So we're going to do that. We'd be honored to do so and humbled. Heavenly Father, we just glorify your holy name. Lord God, here's my sister in Christ, Ms. Peggy Hicks, there in Beaumont, Texas, that appreciates us. God, she has this friend. She didn't say her name, but it's her best friend. She's in the hospital. We're asking for healing. We're asking you to touch her body and to give her appropriate medical care. God, we know that many times you just speak a word and people recover. Give her wellness of health and get her on the road to recovery today. Then, God, we're not forgetting about her son, Miss Hicks's son. Continue to order his steps in your word, dear Lord. Guide him. Encourage him. Take care of this son, God. Wrap your protective arms around him. In Jesus' holy name, we say amen. Amen and amen. Miss Peggy Hicks, thank you for calling, dear. Know that we're praying for you also. Here's a piece of music maybe you can enjoy. It's from Todd Tribbett. I'm sharing Holy You with you.

at us there. Some folks are getting their holy dance going. Holy you. I'd love for you to call us at the Faith phone line, 1-877-925-8568. That's 1-877-925-8568. From other parts of America, people, give us a call today. I want to hear from you.

0: Channing, Daryl Walls, and PJ Morton. I just got to throw this out there. I'm shouting out to one of our listeners in Baltimore, Maryland, Michael Franklin, who writes to us on our Facebook page and Instagram, usually on a weekly basis. Great brother. God bless you, Michael. Well, anyway, just last week he wrote and he was talking about C.C. Winans when I played a particular song, and he talked about Nia Allen. And I mentioned how in an interview with Nia Allen talking about her personal and professional relationship with the great and the anointed C.C. Winans.
1: I am forever grateful for the relationship that I have with C.C. I grew up listening to B.B. and C.C. Like, they were my favorite, and I would always sing C.C.'s parts. And so who would know that many years later, I would get a chance to connect with her. I moved to Nashville, Tennessee. I connected with her. We went to the same church, and she took me on the road with her. And so I was able to travel the world with gospel royalty. You know, when you're serving behind someone like that, you learn a lot. I was able to glean from her wisdom. Glean just what it looks like to be a professional, what it means to be a true artist, and just what ministry looks like on and off stage. That's what I'm most grateful for. And she still serves as a great mentor and friend to this day. And so I will forever give honor to the C.C. Winans, who is still killing it to this day. Like, she's still, like, she's in a stride, and I'm just like, wow. And so every time I see her or get a chance to celebrate her, I definitely do. I wouldn't be here without her.

0: with her current single, Lord, I Love You. I like calling her Dr. Nia Allen with her D-Men, her doctorate of ministry. Not only is she talented and anointed for gospel music, she is intellectually sound, teaching about the gospel of Jesus Christ, not only through music, but from God's Holy Bible. Next, after the break, we're getting ready for our Gospel Tracks Classical Old School segment. This is Walt Purvey, y'all. I feel a move of God.
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7: 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I'm Pastor Randall K. Landers, Sr., Dove Chapel Full Gospel Baptist Church. 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
10: Hey, this is John Legend. I'm hanging out with Walt Baby Love.
0: Thank you, gang. It's definitely Walt Baby, and it's time for some Gospel Tracks classical old school style music. Well, here's a personal request from one of our New York listeners, and they said, hey, Walt, how about playing some old school from Hezekiah Walker and the Love Fellowship Crusade Choir from right here in Brooklyn, New York? You asked for it, you got it. Here's a piece of music over 25 years old, and it's still touching souls today. Here's Hez and the Love Fellowship Crusade Choir, and let's dance. Get your

All right, y'all. Are you with me? Let's keep this thing rolling. I've got music from Darius Brooks and the Tommy's Reunion out of Chicago, Illinois. Classic gold on gospel tracks. My mind's made up. I know that's right.

I just want you to know, if you're going to hang out with Walt Baby Love, it's not about age. It's about not being a stick in the mud. You've got to be ready for the anointing from God. Let me slow things down here. God did it for me. 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

0: some of y'all think Walt is just out of his mind. I am, for Jesus. Thank you, Lord, for blessing me and giving us the opportunity to share our testimony, to bless others so that they may follow you and receive the same kind of blessing that I know you have for them. This is God's humble servant. My name's Walt Love.
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0: All right, brothers and sisters, I told you at the beginning of the program that we were going to be celebrating a very special birthday this weekend. Somebody who's very important in my life. Matter of fact, she helped turn my life around in a positive manner when I asked her to marry me, and she agreed and said, yeah, I think I kind of like to do that. So my lovely wife Patricia's with us this weekend. We're celebrating her birthday this weekend. Happy birthday, baby.
14: Thank you. I'm honored to be here.
0: You are looking just great.
14: Thanks. You know, I'm trying to get back into it. I'm no longer running marathons, but trying to stay healthy, trying to stay fit.
0: When we were dating and first, I should say, just getting interested in one another, I said, when were you born? And you told me when you were born. And then I turned around and said, that's the same date as my mother. How did that make you feel when I told you it was my mother's birthday also?
14: You know, I felt great because I know that the day that I celebrate my birthday would be the day that you honor your mother's birthday. And so it's a double blessing. And, you know, it's the day that we always talk about her, day that you honor her. And I feel special just to be a part of that because I know how special she was to you.
0: Yep, both of our mothers are in heaven looking down at us now and thanking God for bringing us together. Is there something maybe you'd like to tell our audience? How you feel about God blessing you with another year?
14: You know, it's interesting because whenever I don't usually plan anything for my birthday, if you haven't noticed, I just kind of let the day take on a life of its own. You know, I always like to be surprised, and you know, whatever it is, I'm grateful.
0: And I'm going to play one of these songs that has become very special to us because last year, during the end of September, when Noah was born and we were in Chicago celebrating our first grandchild together, my producer introduced us to a song from Prince, and the name of the song is Strolling.
14: You know, it's a cool vibe. You know, there's a lot of Prince fans out there. You know, he didn't really get into gospel music, but, you know, he loved the Lord. And so that's kind of been our little theme song. And so we hope that you guys can enjoy it. And it's just kind of one of those feel good songs and go with the vibe.
0: Here's Prince of the New Power Generation, my song. If nobody else is going to say it, I'll claim it for myself. Thank you, Prince. I'm just strolling.

0: Hallelujah. I'm just strolling through life with Jesus, and the blessing he gave me in the form of a wife. Who can find a wife? Ooh, that's righteous. Happy birthday, baby.
1: Thank you. I can imagine us just strolling down the road and, you know, going to one of our favorite restaurants. And you know what I would love for you to do for my birthday?
0: What's that?
1: Sing me the happy birthday song. So that everybody can hear you sing that song to me.
0: You want me to sing happy birthday to you?
1: Only if you want to.
0: Only if I want to. I want to. Go. I want to. So after we finish playing some more music, then I'll sing happy birthday to you.
1: That's
0: but
1: fine.
0: Why would that make you happy?
1: It just would. I'll help you out if you need me. Nah, you're going to do it by yourself.
0: I'm going to do it by myself. Here's Brent Jones and Praise in the choir stand while I get my vocal cords together to sing happy birthday.
2: The choir is in the choir stand, and we praise in the Lord. Hey!

0: last weekend, Brent Jones was at our church singing praise in the choir stand and a bunch of other songs also during my birthday weekend. So that's been fun. Well, listen, I want to thank you for hanging out with us for just a short period of time. Once again, happy birthday. And we're going to make the weekend great for you.
1: Oh, I know. I know you always make it special. And I can always count on you, even though I don't plan. I don't ever tell you what I want. And I just kind of let the day take on a life of its own. And you always make my birthdays wonderful. And so, thank you.
0: God bless you.
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9: Yeah, hey Walt Baby Love, this is Natalie. And I'm calling and I'm asking for prayer for my brother who is in Houston, Texas. And he's a veteran and he's now diagnosed with lung cancer and a couple of other cancers. But he needs prayer and faith and healing. And I pray that you can send a prayer for him and also for my son who's still in the process of looking for a job in Dallas, Texas, Lord. There's somebody. Please let somebody reach out to him. Thank you so much.
0: Natalie, thank you for giving us a call. Thank you for taking the time to listen, but also to call us for prayer because it's part of our, I don't even want to say job, but part of our duties in ministry and as fellow Christians to join in intercessory prayer with our brothers and sisters of Christianity in their times of need. Heavenly Father, as we come before the throne of grace, here's my sister in Christ, Miss Natalie, there in Galveston, Texas. Lord God, we are lifting up her brother, a fellow veteran of mine, there in the hospital who's been diagnosed with different forms of cancer. God, we ask you to intervene. We ask you, Lord God, to strengthen his resolve because we know that life is precious because the word tells us that life is a gift from you. Lord, wrap your arms around him. Continue giving him the appropriate care that is necessary. Let him know that he's not alone in this situation. Then, Lord God, Miss Natalie says that you'd like us to pray for her son. He's in Dallas, Texas. We prayed for him before. We'll continue to reach out to you, God, because we know that there is a blessing and a job for him there in the city of Dallas. His mother is praying for him. We are praying for him. We, meaning we here at Gospel Tracks and all of our listeners worldwide, to bring healing to her brother and a job opportunity to her son. In Jesus' holy name, we say amen, amen, and amen. Miss Natalie, this next song I'm going to share with you comes from our friend from Houston, Texas, Zacardi Cortez, and Working on Me. God is working on all of us to help us not only to walk holy, but to hold on to our faith and make us better Christians in our walk in this life.

0: brothers and sisters, Canton Jones with his form of gospel, Praise on Go. Prior to that, Josh Copeland, Nobody But Jesus, and we started the segment with prayer, as well as Acardi Cortez, Working on Me. This is Walt Baby, y'all. We just want to take a moment to shout out to all of our listeners in Nairobi, Kenya. They are listening to us over Capital FM at 98.4 every Sunday afternoon. And Nairobi, thank you for writing to us and taking the time to reach out to us on our social media platforms. 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I appreciate it. I try to respond to each and every one of you the best that I possibly can. And I thank Capital FM for giving us the privilege and the opportunity to be part of the family there at Capital FM. So just know, you keep on praying for me, and I promise to keep on praying for you also. 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

future. Conditions like heat stroke, dehydration, and sunburn. Now listen to this. All the experts say to look for the following symptoms that signal overheating in dogs. A staggering gait, staring or anxious expressions, a fast pulse, vomiting, excessive panting or drooling, and collapse. Please, whatever you do, never leave your pets unattended in the car, especially during the spring and summertime. Understand that simply leaving the windows cracked cannot lower the temperatures in the car enough to prevent heat stroke during hot weather. Next week, we're going to share some other suggestions with you on how to prevent heat stroke in your pets. That's this week's timely and informative Gospel Tracks Medical Moment. I'm going to go ahead and get back into our praise and worship. And here's a piece of music we've been sharing with you over the past several weeks. Y'all have been writing to us, telling us how much you like this song. And as I said in the beginning, sometimes simplicity is what we are looking for, especially when it comes not only to loving God, but appreciating God and letting God know how grateful we are. Brothers and sisters, here's Robert Copeland and Helper. They like to call it the Alabama Groove. When

0: The young lady's name is Tanya Nolan. She happens to be from Beaumont, Port Arthur, Texas, and Blessings. Next, I was speaking with Renee Spearman, who grew up here in Los Angeles, who is a writer, producer, and artist herself. Well, during the course of that conversation, she began telling me about her background here in South Los Angeles and her father being a pastor. And I wanted to know how she has managed to work with so many great artists over the years. I'm talking about the royalty of the gospel music industry. And here's what she told me.
1: Just basically the favor of God in different relationships. My very first person that I worked with was the late DJ Rogers. And I actually knew him because his daughter sang in my choir when I had a community choir. Then he wanted to meet with me and talk to me because he was impressed with, you know, the choir rehearsal. And so that's kind of how we got together. And then with Bishop Hezekiah Walker, again, relationship driven, Dr. Holly Carter, we go to the same church, New Antioch Church of God in Christ. And Holly used to sing in my choir. And so I had spoke to her, we're good friends, and asked her, could she get Bishop Hezekiah Walker on this song? And she reached out to him and connected us. And we have been friends ever since. He actually reached out to me the other day, just congratulating me on the song. And he's so proud of me. So a lot of it is relationship driven. And I'm so grateful.
2: Thank you, God, for giving us our identity in you. We can know who we are because we know whose we are. And we don't have to work for your approval. You've called us by name.

0: heart of Renee Spearman, Renee Spearman presents the collaboration of Montel Jordan and Kim Burrell, You Chose Me. Brothers and sisters, I'd like to encourage you to leave us a message on our Facebook page. I would love to hear from you. All you have to do is search Gospel Track Show or Walt Baby Love. That's Gospel Track Show or Walt Baby Love. Tracks is spelled T-R-A-X-X. Then on Instagram, it's gospel_tracks. Now listen, after the break, we're getting ready for our Faith Phone Line prayer list. This is God's humble servant. My name's Walt Baby Love. We're just having a little praise and worship and also having ourselves a little old-fashioned church this weekend.
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0: All right, y'all, if you have any positive thoughts, praise, or inspiration you'd like to share with us here at Gospel Tracks, I'd like to encourage you to give us a call at the Faith phone line because we want to hear from you. Here's the phone number, 1-877-925-8568. That's 1-877-925-8568. Share that testimony with us about what God has done for you, or maybe you want to be on our Faith phone line prayer list. We'll tell us specifically what it is you'd like us to ask God to do for you. What type of intercessory prayer do you need from we here at Gospel Tracks and our listeners around the world? Because as Christians, we need to support one another. So here's the phone number once again, 1-877-925-8568. And I'd love for you to call us right now. You have time, so do it now.
7: Hey, Walt, happy birthday. I'm a May baby, too. My birthday was back on the 12th. Jeff from Newport News, Virginia. You have a wonderful, blessed day.
8: My name is Ava Moore. I listen to you every Sunday morning in Norfolk, Virginia. I would like for you to say a prayer for my daughter, Alicia Moore, and my grandson, who is graduating, Travis Dutson. And can you please say a prayer for Awesome Care Nursing Home? Thank you. Amen.

guess they're trying to encourage me. Keep on dancing, children. Kenny Lewis and One Voice, God Did It. Listen, we're going to go before the throne of grace and have a little prayer right now. So if you can, I'd like you to join in with us, because it's important that all of us are on the same page with like-mindedness. Let's do it. Heavenly Father, we just bless your holy name. We're thanking you for life as always. Now, God, we want to lift up a few names to you because we prayed for some folks throughout the week. I want to first start with the phone call from my man Jeff from Newport News, Virginia. He said his birthday's in May also. He's a May baby. Happy belated birthday, Jeff. He said back on the 12th of May. God bless you, brother. I mean, we are blessed to be May babies. That's what I think. Lord God, as I lift up my brother Jeff, he didn't ask for prayer, but we want to pray for him. The fact that he listens each and every week and we are a blessing to him in some type of way, all because of you. I want him to know how much I appreciate him. We don't take he and the millions of others who listen to us right now and over the years for granted at all. We love you, Lord, and we love Jeff. God, please take care of him. Continue opening doors of opportunity for him. Continue giving him wellness of health as allowing him to walk faithfully with you in his love for Jesus Christ. In Jesus' holy name, I say amen, amen, and amen. Then I want to thank you for Miss Ava Moore. She called from Norfolk, Virginia, and she's asked us to pray for her daughter, Alicia Moore, as well as for her grandson, Travis, who is graduating. Travis, congratulations, young man. And then she'd like us to pray for the Autumn Care Nursing Home located there in Norfolk, Virginia. So, Miss Moore, we're about to do it right this very minute. Loving, gracious, everlasting, and divine Heavenly Father, we thank you for our sister in Christ, Miss Ava Moore. God, we'd like to lift up her daughter, Alicia Moore. We don't know what is taking place with her, but what we believe, God, is that her mother says she needs prayer. So whatever it is, God, we ask you to continue blessing her, because if she's on the right track, keep her grounded in your word, dear Lord. God, we thank you for Alicia Moore and her mother, Miss Ava. Be a blessing to the Moore family. Then, God, once again, take care of young Travis, graduating. He's getting his education, and grandmother is proud of him. And finally, as we lift up this prayer list from Miss Ava Moore, God, reach out and touch those that are there in the nursing home at the Autumn Care Nursing Home in Norfolk, Virginia, and those working, caring for others at Autumn Care. This we ask in the name of your Son, Jesus. We say amen, amen, and amen. Thank you, Miss Moore, for calling us. Now, God, I end my prayer just thanking you for the brave men and women of the United States military serving in harm's way. We need peace. We need understanding. We need thoughtfulness. We need appreciation. We need respect of one another worldwide. So help our nation, God. We're going through a difficult time. The orange man has lost control. But God, we know that you are the one really in control, including of life itself. Help us and take care of our first responders. In Jesus' holy name, I'm out. I'm saying amen, amen, and amen. Brothers and sisters, it's John P. Key and a church medley. Come on, get your dance on.

0: say you feel like having a little church, you need to be invigorated, listen to John P. Key and the New Life Community Choir. Thank you, John P. The church medley, music. You're first right here on Gospel Tracks. Listen, after the break, we're getting ready for our inspirational thought out of the week. Coming right out of God's Holy Bible, I'll tell you where to turn in just a little bit, and you will find a blessing in this scripture. I know it for a fact because God's Holy Ghost gave it to me to share with you.
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10: 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The Human Relations Commission promotes non-discrimination and works to ensure fair and equal housing opportunities for all. Any actions or omissions taken because of race, sex, color, religion, disability, familial status, or national origin that restricts your housing choices is unlawful. If you believe that your rights have been violated, contact the Human Relations Commission at 436-4927. This announcement was funded through the City of Evansville's Community Development Block Grant.
0: Hey, hey, hey, hey, hey! Yes, you. I'm not yelling at you. I'm just trying to get your attention. It's Well Baby Lovin'. It's time for our inspirational thought of the week right out of God's Holy Bible, as I mentioned to you. It's about the spread of the gospel of Jesus Christ after God's Holy Spirit fell on the disciples. So we're going to Acts chapter 2, verse 42 through 47. Here's what it says in verse 42. They devoted themselves to the apostles' teaching and to the fellowship, to the breaking of bread, and to prayer. Everyone was filled with awe, and many wonders and miracles and signs were done by the apostles. All the believers were together and had everything in common, selling their possessions and goods. They gave to everyone as he had need. Every day they continued to meet together in the temple courts. They broke bread in their homes and ate together with glad and sincere hearts, praising God and enjoying the favor of all of the people. And the Lord added to their numbers daily those who were being saved. That's Acts chapter 2, verse 42 through 47. The reason I'm sharing that with you is that we need to take care of one another. all of us need to share what we have, not only to survive, but to thrive. In the name, our faith, and our love, and our Lord and Savior, Jesus Christ.

0: Duane Hill and the Choir Room featuring Fred Hammond. Love never fails. If you can, I'd like you to bow your heads and pray with me. Heavenly Father, we just bless you. We thank you. We want you to know how grateful we are. Thank you for giving us the opportunity to reach people in your name. We realize that life is this gift that you've given to us, and we don't take it for granted. Thank you, God. Continue blessing us. We'll keep on praising you, and we're going to keep on telling the world about this God that we serve and that we love. In Jesus' holy name, we say amen, amen, and amen. As always, we want you to know we do this program in the name of our Lord and Savior, Jesus Christ. We also like keeping the name of our Father in the ministry alive, the Reverend Prophet L.K. Johnson, who was the founder of the first house of prayer, the city of Chicago. He's gone home to be with the Lord back in 2007 when he was 101 years of age. Well, that about does it for this week. I want you to tune in next week, same time, same station, when we'll bless you with the best gospel and inspirational entertainment from around the world. Gospel Tracks is a Walt Baby Love production in conjunction with Reach Media, Inc. My associate producer is Marisha Olivares. My senior producer in heaven is my lovely mother, Mrs. Dorothy Barnes, always praying for us, advocating for us, thanking Jesus personally for taking care of us. 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This is Definitely Walt Baby Love, and may God bless you and your family. Always remember, the family that prays together sure enough has the opportunity to stay together. I'll see y'all next weekend. Be blessed in the Lord. And as always, I'll be Airborne Gang. Bless you, 82nd Airborne Division.
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9: Hey, welcome back, everybody, to Candid Conversations. I'm your host, Merrick Korak, and today we have a very exciting conversation taking place all around table economics. 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Has everything to do with food, jobs, shared use models, technology, and innovation. And today with us, we have our guest, DeAndre Wilson from Befford Collab. We also have Scott Massey from Anu, Kim Armstrong, of course, from Echo Housing and Community Hello. Development, and myself as your host. And so we're going to just jump right into it, because what we found out is that we can talk for a long time, and we want to give you guys all the content that we can. And so with that, Kim, if you can you go ahead and jump into the Candid Voices so we can hear from the residents and how they feel about this particular conversation?
10: Yes, absolutely. Thank you, Merrick. So this month on Candid Conversations, we asked residents about the economics of food in our community, where they shop, what challenges they face, and how food brings people together. Most said that they shop where prices are lowest, like Aldi, Walmart, and Ruler. They agree that local food businesses keep money in our community and strengthen connections, but cost and access are still big barriers. Residents told us healthy food is often more expensive, and food deserts make it harder to find healthy food. Local businesses are trapped in a system that forces them to compete with each other for survival on something as basic as the need for people to eat. One resident stated that food should be treated as a human right, not a commodity. They also see food as a powerful way to build community. From neighborhood fairs to family dinners, shared meals encourage conversation, cultural exchange, and a sense of belonging. One person said it's 100% the easiest way to bring people together. I think we could all agree on that. Another called it one of the most powerful tools for solidarity. I thought that was interesting. Suggestions for change included making healthy food affordable, eliminating food deserts, offering free school meals to everybody, and even building a community-run food system that puts people before profit. I think we're going to hit on that, aren't we? One person said that we should take food out of the marketplace entirely. No more scarcity pricing, no more profit margin and incentives for selling unhealthy food, no more food deserts. The takeaway, guys, is that people want a food system that's accessible, affordable, and rooted in community, so everyone can come to the table.
9: I love that.
10: Big stuff, huh?
9: Yeah. And that in itself has a lot to dive into, and I think we'll do just that, because there are some words put out there that I'm not entirely sure if everybody knows what that is, and one of it is a food desert. So DeAndre or Scott, would either one of you mind tackling that and explaining to our listeners what is a food desert and what does that look like in Evansville in particular?
11: So just an example here in Evansville, you talk about the urban core or the south side of Evansville. That means there is not a grocery store within walking distance. Just to keep it simple, I don't want to use a lot of these buzzwords or phrases. It's just simple that our neighbors cannot walk to a grocery store to get healthy alternative food options. They may have dietary restrictions. They should be able to walk there or bike or carpool. It's simply very close to their homes so that they can live and age in place appropriately. And so that is why food deserts exist.
9: And it would make sense, I think, to most that food deserts exist in urban cores, in those marginalized areas, but that's not entirely true, right? We have some even on the north side of Evansville that would be considered a food desert.
11: Absolutely. We do
9: some
11: have
9: in the more rural.
11: Yeah, we have pockets, which is Evansville's very interesting makeup when you look at it from a map. But yes, we do have those pockets. We do have rural areas. There are areas you wouldn't expect, like the north side or home or neighborhoods on the west side or even parts on the east side that you wouldn't expect that there are pockets that are food deserts or even experience some form of food insecurity.
9: Yeah. Absolutely.
12: I find that definition fascinating within walking distance, or at least easily obtainable through some logistics path. If I think of some of our inner city neighborhoods in Evansville, you may have a mother that could be working one, two jobs, and maybe their ability to even obtain groceries doesn't align with their own work schedule. Maybe they don't have a vehicle and they rely on public transportation to get to where they need to go. Those nuanced details makes a difference between a healthy diet and an unhealthy diet. And even looking deeper into what is a food desert, which is that easily accessible food, I like to really lead to this definition of a nutrition desert. Because when I speak to some of these families, and we've had some great work in the pack working with TP Park and some of the other initiatives that I've been fortunate to be a part of, so many individuals rely on the corner store for food.
10: Absolutely.
12: That inherently will oftentimes favor, without some significant changes that need to be done, unperishable, non-perishable, ultra-processed food. So the food that is being given is of low calorie. It's of low quality, high caloric intake, but low nutritional value. And so a nutrition desert is a term I'm hearing more and more describing lack of the adequate nutrition that we need, because there's this disparity happening in our country now where people are over-caloried. We're consuming too many calories, yet we're undernourished. And you would think those issues would almost solve one another, but it's not. And it's bringing the high quality nutrition to the point of consumption, regardless if they're an urban or rural community, empowering them. That is the solutions that we're really looking at.
11: And those convenience stores are normally right there on the bus line so that people can get to them, be more accessible.
9: And we see people trying to make a difference, right? We see Dollar General stepping into some of these spaces as a market where you can get some type of fresh produce or relatively fresh produce, but then, you know, we talk about the things that are often barriers with price and things of that sort. But I really like that you've hit on like a nutritious food desert, because to your point, it makes all the difference. Where are we getting that nutrition from? What are we eating? It's easy for Dollar Generals and these corner markets to pop up in marginalized areas. But I think we are starting to see a shift in that, and I'm excited to dive more into that as we talk about this pure produce that you have for us, Scott.
12: Absolutely.
9: As we, so with that context of food deserts, DeAndre, can you share the story, the origin story of Bedford Collab? I know it's starting to gain some buzz and maybe have been for a while, but people are starting to take notice, but I don't know if they know the full story. And so if you could, can you kind of lay that out from start to finish?
11: Certainly. You know, Bedford Collab has been really 6 years, 7 years in the making. You know, Evansville has never had a shared use kitchen. And back in 2016, 2017, we had a version of it. We had a pilot. And for those that know, Jeff and I, we started a catering business called Turntable, and we've never had a kitchen facility to function out of at the time we started. So we were in my house, which is a no-no, but as an entrepreneur, you're going to figure it out. You're going to get it done. Then we moved into a restaurant. People may remember PG, which is on Franklin Street. They've closed, but we were functioning out of there for a while. And then we moved into this, what we would call a prototype shared kitchen. It was a version of one, and it actually worked. We had it for a year, but the management was the cause for that place to close. And at that point, Jeff and I, we put Turntable on pause. Again, this was in 2017, so those who are following along. So we've been through the trenches of trying to figure out a kitchen space. And it's more exhausting to keep moving from one location to the next and actually being in business and transporting food and cooking food. So we did put, you know, Turntable on pause. But in 2019, when I met Merrick, I said, this is what I'm trying to do. Here's a business plan. And ever since then, which is in 2020, when we really got underway, is when Bedford Collab started to take shape. So I've been at this for a long time trying to figure it out. You know, Evansville is certainly behind in a lot of categories. There are tons of shared kitchens all around us. I mean, Bloomington converted a giant warehouse into a shared kitchen. Mm-hmm. In Chicago, they have the Hatchery, which is bigger than our airport.
10: Wow.
11: So it is huge. So we have all of these shared kitchens around us, all these proven concepts. So it was about time that Evansville got one. Mm-hmm. And in September, Evansville will have one.
9: We'll have an official one.
11: Yeah.
10: So that's so exciting.
9: Tell us a little bit about this shared use kitchen. What are some of the barriers that it eliminates? What are some of the things that it helps entrepreneurs jumpstart? Why shared use kitchen?
11: Well, when you think about a food-based business or a food founder or food startup, you know, whatever anyone wants to identify themselves as, it is so hard to enter into the food industry because you have to have your grease trap, your hood system, cooking equipment. Whenever your sink breaks or your towel dispenser break, that's on you.
9: Yep.
11: And so with a shared kitchen, we are providing co-working space for chefs so that they can start, launch, grow their business effectively. Yep. Obviously, they want to pay a rate. This isn't free. This is a very expensive kitchen.
10: Mm-hmm. Yeah.
11: But we do have different rate packages to help startups figure out where they're going, how they want to start. And you'll learn that there are some startups that are more aggressive, that are going to pay the higher packages because they get this vision, they see where they're going, they have pending deals.
9: Mm-hmm.
11: And there may be some startup that is unsure, knows they can throw down in the kitchen, wants to do this.
9: Yeah.
11: But they're still unsure. And so we do have different packages to meet their needs.
9: Mm-hmm. Nice. Yeah, absolutely. Stick with us. We're going to take a quick break. And when we come back, we're going to hear more about Befford Collab.
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0: Students who can read by the end of third grade are 35% more likely to graduate. I'm Dr. Katie Jenner, Indiana Secretary of Education, here to tell you how reading 30 minutes per day can improve the trajectory of a child's life. Whether you are reading with your child or they are reading independently, this is one of the most important things you can do to help them succeed. So this school year, please encourage your child to continue reading. It's a small habit that makes a big difference.
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1: What happens when community meets conversation? You get real stories, honest dialogue, and hear voices from your neighborhood. 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
2: We're continuing the conversation with DeAndre Wilson about Beffer Collab.
3: For those who are unaware of this space, how much is something like a hood system or a grease trap or maybe some of the main equipment in the kitchen that you would use to cook your food?
4: Our grease trap was $47,000.
5: Yeah. Oh my goodness.
4: And the hood system, because we had to put two of them together, was $64,000.
5: Wow.
4: Yeah. So imagine a startup taking on all of that debt, mm-hmm. and then you have to get started. And then your soap dispenser breaks. Like, you don't need anything. You don't need anything else to happen. And so at Beffer Collab, we can do all of that. We'll offer all of that. Mm-hmm. We'll have a low stress environment that you can start, grow mm-hmm. your business. And then when you graduate out and you are prepared mm-hmm. and you have built up that, the mental toughness, if your soap dispenser breaks, you'd be like, okay, it's fine. We'll replace it versus someone who's just taking on all this debt and trying to get started to start paying that loan back. It's a very tense moment for them.
3: Yeah. And you bring up a good point, because some people are fortunate enough to get a loan and to go into debt to start their business. But then you have that note that you have to pay back. I think a special group of people that we're tapping into are those folks who aren't necessarily in the position to get their own brick and mortar, but they have everything else, all the intangibles to make a successful business. And so that's what I understand is creating a

0: Can you speak to those anchor members and how that helps reduce that overhead cost?
1: So far at Bedford Collab, we do have 3 anchor tenants, which means they are paying a much higher premium package so that the early stage founders can come in and maybe take on a not so stressful package or not paying so much in rent each month so that they can really get their feet wet and figure it out. But those anchor tenants, they clearly have deals on the table, opportunities pending, and they need full access to the kitchen, unlimited hours, basically, so that they are functioning and trying to do a lot. Just to give a shout out to, you know, Vegan Eats and Treats, one of the anchor tenants. They have so much on the table right now. It is just get them in the kitchen ASAP and just watch them do their thing. You know, our catering business Turntable, from the smash burgers we were selling at our academy, it's like, I don't know if we'll be able to sleep now selling smash burgers alone. So
0: there's you're not able to sleep, because I'm gonna be one of those orders coming in for those smash burgers.
1: Well, that's what I told Jeff. I said, I don't think we'll be able to take a vacation anytime soon because I keep getting hit up about these smash burgers.
0: Rightfully so.
1: And Jeff being a laid back chef, he's like, they're fine. They're just smash burgers. I'm like, no, Jeff, these are amazing.
0: Yeah.
1: You don't even know. But with a chef, he's so into it, to hear from the customers. It's eye opening for him.
2: Smash burgers are amazing. And just to take a moment to appreciate what you said, this isn't free.
0: Yeah.
2: This isn't a handout. It's a hand up.
1: Yeah. Always hand up.
2: This is private enterprises of the neighborhood for the neighborhood standing up at this platform. The transformation that I've witnessed in just the past few years of what Habitat has done on Bedford in the building itself, obviously, it's transformational.
0: Yeah.
2: Absolutely. It looks like a different neighborhood, but it's the same neighborhood.
0: That's it. Yeah.
2: It's a fascinating transition to see.
0: That's a beautiful picture that you paint, because if anybody had seen that intersection of where we sit 5 years ago, there were empty lots and a dilapidated building. That was it. And one house that was not in the best of shape. Since taking over that space, Habitat for Humanity has built 2 houses across the street. Memorial CDC has built another affordable housing catacorner from it. And the neighbor who owns the last piece of property that was sitting is now rehabbed and looks like whether they're moving a family member in there or going to rent it out. Just in that intersection alone has been transformed. And that is the power of innovation, I think, at its finest. And the story is just beginning in a lot of ways.
1: Yeah, we also have 6 neighbors who have food-based businesses who will be using the kitchen. So they're going to be able to walk to work now.
3: Wow.
0: Yeah. Which will provide an opportunity for economics. And we're diving into all this already. But the economics of having something like that in your neighborhood, money can then circulate within that before going out to the outskirts of our city, the east side, north, and west side that have been developed. More so, that money gets to stay there. That money gets to circulate, and we get to see that money transform the neighborhood from the inside out. I know this hasn't been easy. It can be. It's been a 5-year process. What have been some of the challenges? What have been some of the wins? What would you like for people to hear about this entire process, even how this idea even came about and how you had to kind of reverse engineer that process?
1: The first thing I would say, anyone thinking about getting into commercial development, is hire a general contractor. First and foremost, they're going to keep you organized. Yeah, they're going to charge. You may be able to find one who wants to volunteer. And if you do, hey, congratulations on that. But hire a general contractor, because they're going to stay organized and keep you organized, because there's a lot of moving parts when you're developing a commercial property that was built in 1919, that survived the flood of 1937. So that building has a lot of personality and a lot of history to it. So looking back at it, I wish we would have hired a general contractor. But to re-engineer kind of how we got started is, when you look at the cost of Bedford Collab, it's roughly $1.4 million total for everything. And we didn't, by no chance, was a limit.

0: lender or an investor going to make that type of investment to us? Being underrepresented founders, marginalized founders, however you want to label us, we wouldn't get that kind of investment. And so thinking about social enterprise development, social impact development, social enterprise development, we had to re-engineer our plan. And so when we got started in 2020, Habitat of Humanities, as we mentioned before, not only built those homes in the neighborhood, mm-hmm. but they were Bedford Collab's first physical agent.
1: Yes. Mm-hmm. Shout out to Beth Foles and Habitat for Humanity.
0: Yeah. Yeah, for sure. But that price tag was a bit much for them. And that's okay. They don't focus on economic development, but we do appreciate their efforts in helping us. Mm-hmm. But we had to figure out what we were going to do going forward. And so a nonprofit was established called Impact Evansville that bought the building, bought the property, bought the land, and then is leasing it out to Bedford Collab so that Bedford Collab can then sublease to all of the food startups. At this rate that we don't have to pass any debt over mm-hmm. to the startups to get started because we, you know, Bedford Collab don't have to pay a loan back. Mm-hmm. And this allows the nonprofit Impact Evansville to be sustainable. And so we talk about that social impact or collective action, all that social language. That's mm-hmm. what kind of the umbrella you're getting to of all those different ways to problem solve and figure it out. I wish we would have had this language 5 years ago.
1: Mm. For sure. Mm.
0: And it didn't occur to me when I went to the Gleaners Conference in Indianapolis when all the food banks were talking about how they started either nonprofit social enterprises or for-profit social enterprises mm-hmm. to help them move their mission forward. And the light bulb went off and folks in the room who know about the Bedford Collab story were, you know, saying, this is what you're doing. This is your story. This is exactly what you're doing in Evansville. So it, in that moment, it was reassuring that yes, we are doing the right thing.
1: Mm-hmm. Mm-hmm. Yeah. So with that being said, and I know we're going to hear a lot more, we're going to take a quick break, but when we come back, we're going to talk to Scott Massey and hear the origin story of Anew.
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1: What happens when community meets conversation? 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
2: All right, welcome back, everybody. We are with DeAndre Wilson, Scott Massey, and Kim Armstrong here today talking about table economics, and we just took a short break and want to jump right back into Scott and his story about Anew. And so with that, you were just about to talk to us about the process that it's been for you all as well, right? Bedford Collab has been in this long process, trial and error and growth, and for any business, any entrepreneur, I'm sure that's the same. So what does that look like? The hardware that you've had to experiment with, the places that you've done that at?
3: Yeah, we've talked about the technical development. We've talked about the business development and the external partners that actually fulfills the supply chain of getting the product on an ongoing and reliable basis to the customer. But what's the most important element of all that I think is the most underrated and often overlooked is the human element, mm-hmm. is the connection as to why people are using this, how are they going to use it, and where are they going to learn about these types of innovations. We started this company as a consumer appliance, and I'm glad we did, because any startup starting can very easily find consumers. I am a consumer. We are all consumers. Yes. It's fairly easy to find consumers to get your minimum viable product in the market. Mm-hmm. But more importantly, I had an opportunity to engage and communicate with those consumers, mm-hmm. and learn from them, and many of which told me very intimate stories. Maybe they had a health objective. Mm. Maybe they or a child were diabetic in their household. Maybe they or a spouse had heart disease or hypertension, and they'd embrace this food is medicine mindset, that they wanted to look at food no longer as a mere commodity, but an investment in their health of the individual and the communal household. And that was a really fascinating insight, because as we continued to market and learn from these appliances, we also had to strategize our own go-to-market channel strategy. Mm-hmm. Who was actually going to be marketing this to individuals? I, at this point, have felt a strong, strong connection and degree of certainty that it's educational and healthcare institutions. Because when I asked these individuals, where did you learn about this line of thinking? There was almost always a thought leader, kind of a, we have these tribes, you know, these communities that we're a part of. There is an elder in the community that's experienced their own profound change and has kind of advised the community to go about this way, this kind of generational or communal wisdom. And for us to learn that, we learned that the commercial markets really should be what in entrepreneurial speak we call our beachhead markets. Okay. That first kind of footprint, that landing point that then opens up a broader market. So we went bigger. We developed a still modular, highly efficient, easy to use growth system, but not an appliance, a shipping container. Think of it as a large scale appliance, but one that could service an entire school, an entire hospital, an entire military division, one that would give them institutional quantities of produce with all the same design. And more importantly, educate and nourish the minds and hearts of this new generation coming up that's then inclined to adopt consumer systems. This is not unlike the adoption curve that Keurig went through, which nearly one out of four coffee makers and coffee cups in the United States today and growing are Keurig. There's one right here in the room next to us. While it started as a consumer appliance, it first went to market in offices and hotels because it achieved a lot of labor clean time savings. So as we started to look more at the commercial market, and I also started to get more involved with some wonderful impact programs like the Mandela Washington Fellowship. That is a State Department advisory program that Purdue participates in while I was founding this business in 2017 time period, that brings top African entrepreneurs to the United States where they get mentored with American business professionals to develop skills and business models that they can implement in their home countries. I was incredibly fortunate to be at the right place, the right time with the right people to meet some fantastic entrepreneurs that it's almost funny for me to think of myself as their mentor, because many of which I was learning as much, if not more, from myself in the process. But I've had this wonderful opportunity to go to Africa on four separate advisory tours, building low-cost commercial greenhouse versions, leveraging our technology that use solar power, off-grid renewable energy generation to grow food for those communities. An outcome I like to call nutritional sovereignty. Yes, they have nutrition security, but they are self-sufficient. Mm-hmm. If the supply chain stops, when the supply chain stops, they will grow food. Mm-hmm. And that is a fantastic model that embraces entrepreneurship, sustainability, and food production all in one. Mm-hmm. That program has a unique grant called the American Impact Award, mm-hmm. which I worked with mm-hmm. you two kind gentlemen and my great dear friend, Joseph Daliwa, one of the fellows I worked with in Northern Cameroon, a Central African country. Okay. When Joseph came to Evansville, I had the opportunity to meet with DeAndre and Merrick, and we met at the clubhouse in Teepee Park, and we built the very first aeroponic growing farm in Evansville, leveraging those insights of what we built in Africa that has served as now a foundation of learning and prototype for our larger container and grow tent models that mm-hmm. are coming to Bedford Collab soon enough. Mm-hmm. So that's been a wonderful learning experience and also engaging the community.
2: Yeah.
3: Those days we were giving out produce at the clubhouse and speaking to the neighborhood association, it was really nice to gain the perspective of individuals who may not have had access to fresh produce. Mm-hmm. Mm-hmm. This concept of nutritional and culinary wisdom, it's generational.
2: Yeah.
3: If you're not at home cooking, mm-hmm. do you even know what to do if I give you vegetables? Mm-hmm. Are you going to like these vegetables once you get it?
4: Mm-hmm.
3: This right. beautiful concept of nutritional wisdom I read about in The Dorito Effect, a book I'd recommend to anybody, is that when you start to eat healthier and you start to feel healthier, you start to associate those foods with a healthier mm-hmm. outcome, your palate shifts. Mm-hmm. Maybe a little bit away from the sweet and savory ultra-processed food category and more right. towards the fresh mm-hmm. and lush, nutritious density.
2: Yeah.
3: So yes. excited to have had that initial success and that learning experience now leading us to this point of readiness yeah. with Bedford.
2: Absolutely. And we're going to dive right into that. I have just one more question in regards to how fresh this produce is coming right off of these aeroponic systems. Can you give the listeners an idea of maybe a common vegetable that everybody has had, but what a distinct difference there is from it coming right off the vine or it having to travel through semi-trucks and across the country in order to land finally fresh enough in our grocery stores.
3: Right. The term local is not regulated. Mm-hmm. It knows no regulation. Mm. You could brand something as local if it were grown 1,000 miles away or 1 mile away. The USDA, nor does the FDA, regulate that term. I'm of the opinion that local is an emotional connection. It is knowing who the farmer is. It mm-hmm. is seeing it picked in front of you. Mm-hmm. It is garden fresh, off the vine freshness,
4: yeah.
3: which can have a dramatically different taste profile
4: mm.
3: than
4: oh,
3: if
4: yeah.
3: something's refrigerated, even for a small amount of time.
4: Mm-hmm.
3: Just think back to when we were kids. And if you're lucky enough to have a garden now, but maybe you picked off a fresh raspberry or tomato or mm-hmm. strawberry from your mm-hmm. garden, from your garden, your parents' garden, your grandparents' garden.
4: Yeah. Oh, yeah. It makes a big difference.
3: Does that taste like what grocery stores taste like today?
4: Not at all.
3: Not at all.
4: Not at all.
3: Because of the supply chain.
4: Yeah. Mm-hmm. Yeah.
3: It degrades the flavor, degrades the nutrition. Mm-hmm. This is off the vine. This is local that you can believe because you can see it happening in mm-hmm. front of you.
2: Mm-hmm. Mm-hmm. Absolutely. And with that, let's talk about Bedford Collab and Anu. So we talked about Teepee Park some years back and how we were able to pilot something. That pilot then in turn helped not only us understand the demographic that we're working with immediately around us, but then also it helped you understand the product that you're putting out there for those to utilize. What has that now looked like between the two?
3: So these container farms that we've developed are relatively large. It's a 20-foot shipping container, the footprint of a parking space.
4: Okay.
3: Yet it can feed 100 people daily based on its productive yield output if you're growing one of our 30 or 40 day growth cycle plants. Mm-hmm. Most leafy greens, culinary herbs, about a 30, 40 day growth cycle. Fruiting plants are a little bit longer, but mm-hmm. oftentimes will continue to fruit. So different kind of market approaches depending on the crops that are being grown. But what's nice is we can accommodate those crops. We can mm-hmm. accommodate what's culturally relevant. Mm-hmm. If you can envision the container, imagine almost a tiny home. An mm-hmm. insulated, climate-controlled shipping container that you step inside of, and in it are a series of rotating towers operating independent of one another, each growing lush, beautiful, bountiful harvest of produce. Mm-hmm. Those towers operate entirely independently of one another, almost like our appliances,
2: yeah.
3: meaning they could be unplugged, removed, and put inside of a grow tent inside of a building.
2: Mm-hmm.
3: And that's precisely what we're doing at Bedford Collab.
4: Yeah.
3: So a much more accessible model Mm-hmm. Both systems generate very quick ROIs based on what they grow and the yield output, including all costs considered. But this is an even more affordable, less expensive upfront installation that allows the operator to begin earning into that model and use that revenue, those profits, to then continue expanding the system.
2: Mm-hmm. Yeah. And so, DeAndre, what does that look like for Bedford Collab and those who find themselves in that space now that they have access to this aeroponic system?
5: Well, that's actually a two-part answer, because the food-based businesses, the member businesses, can glean from that wall or the towers. They will be able to make sure cost is low and be able to buy produce for their business. But also the residents in the neighborhood, they're going to be able to come knock on the door. And if we have so much left over, they can just have it for free. When we do pop-up, we're talking about doing pop-up grocery stores in the neighborhood. We can sell it at a very low cost for neighbors, because when we talk about food insecurity, if we keep giving it away for free, it's more likely to be thrown away and not used. But when you buy it, there is some dignity there. I'm going to use this. We don't have to make a ton of money off of it, but we can sell it for a great discounted price. So having the sleds back in the neighborhood is going to be impressive. I'm looking forward to it. I love how it's like low maintenance. Just keep watering it. And that's what I'm looking forward to make sure that we do that. So this is a step in the right direction to fight against food insecurity in the neighborhood.
2: Absolutely. And with that being said, we're going to take one more quick break. But when we come back, we're going to dive into more of the intricacies between a new Bedford Collab and the food system here in Evansville. So stick with us and we'll be right back.
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1: What happens when community meets conversation? You get real stories, honest dialogue, and hear voices from your neighborhood. This is Candid Conversations, where change begins with listening.
2: Welcome back, everyone. As we wrap this show up, what we hope to do, again, on all of these episodes, we're not just talking about issues and problems and wasting our voice, but rather we are connecting the solutions to those problems that we're experiencing here locally. And this is just another example. You've already heard how we're combating a food desert here in Evansville. You've heard about different shout outs to organizations who have played a role in both of these for-profit startups. And with that, tangible impact is on the other side of those things. And so we would just like to spend time with that tangible impact and help connect the dots for you all and how this very simple collaboration but very innovative approach is just changing the food ecosystem here locally in Evansville. And so with that, DeAndre, you mentioned these sort of pop-up markets. How is that a solution? I would say what I've heard often in communities without food access is that they want a market in their neighborhood.
3: Absolutely.
2: How is this an approach that gets us to that solution? Because from my understanding, big box chain stores are not going to come into a neighborhood unless they're able to take all that they can get, essentially that profit margin of running a grocery store. How do we step into the gap now, and is there a way to get to that end goal?
3: Absolutely. So what we're going to start with is when we talk about these pop-up markets, the purpose is not to make profit. The purpose is to build trust and awareness. To your point, a lot of our neighbors are traveling to those big box stores because they trust those big box stores. For whatever reason, they are used to going to the big box stores. They have gone for generations. How do we build trust in their neighborhood so that they can walk around the corner, ride a bike around the corner, whatever the case may be, to be able to get trustworthy, grown produce that is there by a neighbor? And over time, you can grow into the traditional brick and mortar model, but because you've built trust. And I think trust building is so important. And so that's when we talk about what is the expectations here? Trust building. And that's what we want to do first. We can talk about profit margins later, but this is about awareness and trust building.
2: That's a good point.
3: And so with those pop-up markets, we'll be able to do that effectively.
2: No, I agree. And in the space like Beffer Collab, upstairs we'll have a teaching kitchen, if I'm not mistaken. And with that, we'd be able to host different relevant topics of anything that someone would need to know, how to take that produce or any type of food into their own kitchen and be able to cook something that has flavor.
4: That's what I was wondering about is, you know, we've spent so much time in our society knowing how to make boxed macaroni and cheese, but we haven't spent any time knowing how to cut an onion and how to cut a pepper and how to make, you know, yesterday I picked some squash and some cucumbers, and I was like, okay, so what am I going to do with this? You know, and that education piece is important. How are we going to do that?
3: Absolutely. So once, so the second floor at Beffer Collab, if a startup isn't using it, absolutely we plan to use it for workshops and trainings. We have tons of chefs who actually want to teach. Let's let them teach. And they can facilitate those workshops and those education sessions.
2: And it sounds like it's starting to close that gap because those same chefs are in at least one school, right? Bossy High School. There is a cooking club that both students and parents ask for Beffer Collab to bring back for another semester.
3: That is correct. We got Flavor Lab at Bossy. Tori, the owner of Veganese and Treats, who is a neighbor, facilitates Flavor Lab. And now there's conversation to put a Flavor Lab in Glenwood. And let's just put a Flavor Lab in every single school. Because we now have 10 chefs on that list who want to facilitate this workshop so we can find some money to pay these 10 chefs. We can grow Flavor Lab exceedingly overnight.
4: Wow.
2: And get kids to enjoy the foods that they're eating and experience something a little bit different than what they're usually exposed to. Right in that same lane of education, Sky, you mentioned these grow containers. Tell us a little bit about that. You said that they are a size of a parking space. It's a shipping container inside. They have columns of these growing towers. What kind of education component, whether it's for an adult or maybe even a kid, because what I think we would hope to see is that these kids come into these spaces and kind of get hands-on with it. I know it's pretty much plug and play, but there's a lot of education that comes along with that.
5: Absolutely. In order to make it plug and play, there's a high degree of tactical sophistication that happens under the hood to make that easy, which means there is plenty of opportunities to engage students, as we have done through our internship programs for many, many years now. Purdue University actually awards students scholarships to work with us, some of which are from the area locally. So it's really, really exciting to see that transformation. What we have developed in our system, this artificial intelligence computer vision system, is kind of like a self-driving car, but a self-growing garden. Cameras that can watch plants grow. Not everybody can afford to have a master horticulturalist, an agronomist, a biologist there to tell you exactly what you need to do. And that's okay, because the technology has reached a point of maturity now that cameras can help do that for us. And this is an ever increasing thing. It's like teaching a child how to read. It means we conduct growth trials, we image the plants, we classify the images, and the algorithm gets a little bit smarter each time. And we do that over and over and over again with lots of experiments happening in different formulations in parallel, and it's getting smarter at a very, very fast rate, which means for students whom we're in the very early stages of developing curriculums for, it would be as if I gave you a car and I asked you to make it self-driving. That is what we're training individuals to do, to understand all the core technologies of chemistry and biology, and electronics and mechanical hardware, but to also understand how they can make it smart and autonomous. There's an incredible learning opportunity at an academic level and throughout life. I myself am very fortunate to work with a very diverse team of individuals from around the world. I would have never imagined growing up in Evansville, Indiana, that I'd be eating and loving bok choy or Mizuna and other mustard green varieties that are really prevalent in Asian cultures that I didn't really have much exposure to growing up here, that I find to be delicious and amazing. And it triggers this curiosity of, what can I make with Mizuna? What other aspects of this culture can I have in my culinary experience? What other aspects of this culture can I bring into my everyday life? That, to me, is a really fascinating communal learning experience that brings people together. It's fascinating to see.
2: And it sounds like it's already happening, and we have the opportunity and the platform foundation for that to happen more, not just for adults who are relearning what it means to be healthy, but then we can raise kids up. They don't even have to question that, right? And they can have a better understanding of what their body needs. With the very little bit of time that we have left, I would just like to hear from both of you all aspirations of Bedford Collab, aspirations of Anu. If you can look at the next 3 to 5 years, and if you have to go out longer or shorter, feel free to. What does that look like? What does it look like individually? What does it look like as a collaborative initiative?
3: Well, I'll say this. Every time I've been, ever since Bedford Collab has really been taken off and really got a lot of steam behind it, people have reached out to me about helping them to start a shared kitchen. And I actually tell them about having growing sleds inside their facility. So I'm actually selling Anu as well as a package deal. Scott doesn't know that, but who knows? It might actually happen where there's a package deal now. You get a shared kitchen. Now you get growing sleds. So I kind of been pitching that to people as well, because everyone seems to have the same kind of story of putting a shared kitchen in a food desert or the urban core, wherever they're located, the shared kitchen that's thinking about getting started in Detroit. Similar story to Bedford Collab. So I pitched the tower sled. So we'll see what happens.
5: We need to talk more about that.
3: I
5: can tell you how I view Bedford's instrumental role in this quiet and soon to be not so quiet renaissance that I think is happening here in the Evansville community right now. Mm-hmm. If I think back to the Warren Buffett and Charlie Munger kind of recipe for success, it's pretty simple. Spend less than you make, mm-hmm. avoid toxic habits, avoid toxic people. Mm-hmm. It's kind of hard to not be successful if you follow those rules. Mm. What fascinates me about Bedford is that you're both increasing nutritional access, which means you're offsetting unhealthy foods, which I would lump in the toxic habits category, mm-hmm. and you're increasing the knowledge in the community about what healthy foods are and what they can be for the individual. You're killing two birds with one stone and achieving an outcome that many government agencies are spending trillions with a T, trillions of dollars trying to combat these solutions. And Kim, I think this really comes back to the comment that one of the residents in the neighborhood had made about food being a human right resource, not just a mere commodity. Just to give us an idea of the scale, the magnitude of this problem that we have right now in our country with diet-related chronic diseases that afflict more than half, nearly two-thirds of all Americans, that's $4 trillion a year we collectively spend combating these diseases, which is vast majority based on diet-related chronic diseases. More Americans die now every year from these diseases than every war combined.
2: Wow. If that isn't a wake-up call, folks, I'm not sure what is.
5: And it's Evansville, in my opinion, that is the most well-suited city in the country and the world to solve this problem. Mm-hmm. If D-Day and all the horrors that happened on those beaches reoccurred every day of a year, there would still be more people dead from these diet-related diseases than that conflict if its most horrid day repeated every single day for the year. Evansville played a major part in winning that conflict and its long-term victory. Those landing ships that landed on those beaches were built here in Evansville. What we're building now is a new army, a new armor to protect ourselves in this diet-related disease epidemic war. It's happening here in Evansville.
2: Yeah.
5: And I think the outcome is going to be very similar. Mm-hmm. I see profound transformation potential in our city, in our state, and beyond serving as that model. And I think of no further organization than Bedford to provide both that access and education component together. Man,
2: I love to hear that, folks. That I couldn't have said any better, Scott, that this is right before us and something that we need to take note of. And I feel like the right people, the right collaboration is taking place at the right time right here in Evansville. So again, I'd just like to thank you guys for joining today. If anybody would like to get in contact with DeAndre or with Scott to be able to take a tour of either facilities to see what's taking place right here in Evansville and how we can support or be a part of that, feel free to reach out and we'll make that connection happen. But until then, you guys have a great day, and we'll see you again.
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7: The Word 120, the New King James Version of the Bible. Romans chapter 15 and verse 4 says, "For whatever things were written before were written for our learning, that we through the patience and comfort of the Scriptures might have hope." Throughout the history of mankind, the Lord has been merciful. With so many challenges today, we need to be engaged in prayer on an individual basis and as a collective group of the children of God on behalf of all mankind. There's a lesson to be learned about the power of prayer in 2 Chronicles chapter 7 and verse 14 as related to the people of God. The Bible says, "If my people who are called by my name will humble themselves, pray and seek my face and turn from their wicked ways, I will hear them, I will forgive them, and I will heal their land." When Paul addressed the wayward behavior of the brethren at Corinth, he had their best interests at heart and prayer was involved. In 2 Corinthians chapter 13 verses 7 through 9, he says, "Now I pray to God that you do no evil, not that we should appear approved, but you should do what is honorable, though we may seem disqualified. We can do nothing against the truth, but for the truth. For we are glad when we are weak and you are strong. And this also we pray, that you be made complete. Therefore I write these things, being absent, lest being present, I should use sharpness according to the authority which the Lord has given me for edification and not for destruction. Fast forward to today. Some healing needs to take place in this country. So let us pray.
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12: Hey, good morning, everyone. Welcome back. Welcome back. Here we have this installment of Community Chat, and it's a real good one, too. Very informational. It'd be jam-packed with a lot of stuff about how people can help themselves to resources that will definitely allow them to advance a little bit further in life. And all that means that we'll help you save your house today. I'll just get right in. I want to introduce myself. My name is Art McDonald, and we have...
13: I'm Arvenita McDonald.
12: Arvenita McDonald. Beautiful name for a beautiful woman.
13: All right.
12: Yeah, I'm glazing right now.
14: Yes, yes, yes.
12: Absolutely. All right.
14: Get at you.
12: All right, so so today, y'all, we have two dynamic individuals from CAPE. We have Jason Rucker, Mr. Jason Rucker, who's the director of housing for CAPE.
13: And this Regina Flowers is the HUD certified housing counselor at CAPE. Thank you both for joining us today.
14: Thank you so much for having us.
12: So let's talk about how you guys kind of got started. I know by being there at CAPE, you know, it's a great community action organization. But what led you to CAPE? Ms. Flowers, do you want to talk about that real quick?
14: Well, it was a journey, and I've been with CAPE for 13 years. I started off in Head Start in Mount Vernon, Indiana, and I went from there to working in the Energy Assistance Department, and then I came over to Evansville. And from there, there was an opening in the Housing Department. And I felt like, with my background, I felt as though I would be a good fit for the housing department. And I started working there 2013 and as a housing counselor. And I got my certification back about 5 years ago. Okay. And so now I'm HUD certified, and it's a national, it goes nationwide. So been helping people, and pretty proud of my record. I think we've helped folks over the years. We worked with helping them to stay in their homes, and also help them with budgeting and help them just being there to guide them along the way. So
12: awesome.
14: It's a rewarding position.
12: Well, thank you for your service and just lending your expertise to this situation that really involves helping the community. So we thank you for that. All right, Mr. Rucker, how'd you end up here in this awesome position?
15: So I had a background in housing for maybe the past 10 years or so. I started off at Hope of Evansville as a housing counselor. And then from there, I got into mortgage lending. So it kind of all tied together. And then a position came open at CAPE for director of housing, and I decided to jump back into the nonprofit world. And it just made sense. It was a easy transition for me. Having housing experience, having housing counseling experience, I was able to kind of jump back in. And then part of me taking that role, I had to also become HUD certified as well. So while I don't do any of the counseling, I am equipped and trained to do it. But I manage a staff of about six people who are dedicated to helping those with their housing needs, whether it be renting, buying, foreclosure prevention. We have a really good staff of people that that I get to work with every day that really have a passion for helping people. And that's what my passion has always been, in helping people. Even as a mortgage lender, my greatest joy was helping that person that didn't think they could own a home, get them to home ownership. So that's always been one of my biggest passion, is helping people and helping others. And this was a perfect fit for me. I love being a lender, but it's more rewarding on this side of things. And again, not taking anything away from being a lender, because I absolutely loved it, but it's just a little bit more rewarding on this side of things. And so that's kind of how I ended up at CAPE. And just, like I said, for the past 10 years, just working in housing has been a great experience for me.
13: Fantastic. And so I'm thinking, as you all say some of the language from your profession, when you think about counseling, sometimes people think, oh, there's a problem or there's something that might be wrong. So when you talk about being a housing counselor, Ms. Flowers, what does that entail when you talk about your position? What can people expect from a housing counselor in general?
14: A housing counselor is, I'm going to say, when you enter into a relationship with a client, you try to obtain as much information as you can from them, and you try to listen. And I think that's the most important thing, because most people have a story. Because what we do in foreclosure prevention, there's a certain amount of embarrassment to be in foreclosure, or right, either to be facing foreclosure. So a lot of people are defensive because they don't want you asking them, well, how did this happen to you? Why didn't you pay your mortgage? What we do is we listen to you. We try to understand, because we all have situations where unexpected things happen in your life. A loss of a job, even reduction of hours in a job, taking on an elderly parent in your home, or having a new baby to come into the household. Those all will affect what your cash flow is. Mm-hmm. And a lot of times people get in situations and they think that they're going to be able to work themselves out of it, but we know life continues to happen, and you think you're going to get this caught up, and then the next thing you know, you haven't. What we do is we are here to help you with resources. As far as it's not a handout, it's a hand up. We're going to try and help you to get back on track. We're going to try and find each resource that we possibly can that helps to make your day-to-day living a little easier. And the more you know, I always say my favorite slogan is knowledge is power. Right. Because the more you know, the more you can obtain, and the more you know about your home. What we try to do is to give people that information about housing, because once you sign that document and you got the house and you got the keys, you're not thinking about all the things that happen underneath. You've got appliances that go down. You've got what we have right now, weather situations happening. So we're here as sort of like as your best friend, to kind of guide you along the way and say, this is something that we can try to do to help you. We can try to help you with your budgeting. We can try to help you to have kitchen table talks where you sit down and you've got grown people living in your house that aren't making a contribution, to tell them that this is something that we all have to be a part of. So counseling goes across the board. We talk to you about your family, about what's going on in your life, and where we can, what we can do to kind of plug some of those holes for you.
13: And I like that. And one of the things I like is that you said, people can set aside their pride or the stigma of being embarrassed about it, because it can happen to anyone,
14: Anybody.
13: And you just don't know about, what may happen. And so, can they come to you before they get into a situation with foreclosure, if they foresee something, or even just to have that knowledge prior to, like when they're thinking about buying a house? Is it great to talk to a counselor at that point? When can they engage you in your services?
14: We just want you to call us and tell us what the situation is. We want you to come and talk to us before you get there. This is one of what this event we're trying to get going, what we're getting ready to sponsor is going to be about, helping you like with the budgeting, because a lot of people don't know, how to budget. And it's how to pay yourself first, how to always have a little bit on hand so that you don't always end up having to scrape the bottom of the barrel just to pay for a car expense or something like that. So we like for you to come and just sit down and have a conversation with us. You don't have to be in foreclosure. You don't have to be near foreclosure, but you have a baby coming. Mm-hmm. And we'd like to know somebody to help us with how do we put aside money when we're trying to get ready for this new arrival. So we want you to come and just sit down and have a conversation with us. We're readily available. We're nonprofit, so there is no charge for our services. So we just kind of want you to come in and have a conversation with us or call us up and say, look, I'm having this problem. What do you know that can help me? We've got food banks. We've got places that you can go for various. We've got energy assistance. So there's so many different resources that the tri-state area can offer people.
13: Fantastic. And so, Mr. Rucker, when you think about the clients that you all serve, is there a particular age? Is there income limit? How do you determine or the qualifications right. that people need in order to come to you all?
15: Criteria. So just to kind of to go back a little bit on what you had said, just to add on to what Ms. Regina said, with housing counseling in general, it covers a number of things, right? It covers rental counseling. It covers pre-purchase counseling. It covers post-purchase counseling as well as foreclosure. So there's a lot of layers to just housing counseling. It's all things housing, right? So you have people that are just ready to, who just want to rent, and they may not know that, you know, you probably should only put 30% of your income toward rent. You shouldn't be expending more. A lot of people don't know that. So with what we do with the layers of rent with the housing counseling, where, like I said, you know, you have the rental, the pre-purchase, the post-purchase, and the foreclosure. Anyone at any of those stages can come see us. And how I kind of look at counseling is not necessarily that stigma that, oh, something's wrong. Nothing is wrong with someone that wants to buy a house. That's a high mark in someone's life, you know, like, and you may just need guidance on how to go about doing that. And that's kind of what our services wrap around you for, is to be able to give you that guidance through the whole process, for whether you are first out getting your first place to rent, you know, you're fresh out of mom and dad's place and you don't know where to start, what to do, you know, where to even look for, how do you manage your income with that? Like, how should my income be applied toward rent? And so now you've been renting for a few years and now you're ready to buy your first home. You know, we do the pre-purchase counseling where we walk you through the steps. We can, you know, refer you out to lenders, refer you to realtors, different things like that is what the pre-purchase part is, or what that encompasses. So it's layers to it. And no one should feel ashamed about coming. And then to answer your question on, you know, qualifications, there's no age or no income when it comes to coming to receive counseling. Uh-huh. Anyone can come and get this information. We readily want to give it away to you. So there's no age restriction when it comes to counseling. There's no income restriction when it comes to counseling.
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18: 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If you believe that your rights have been violated, contact the Human Relations Commission at 436-4927. This announcement was funded through the City of Evansville's Community Development Block Grant.
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1: Praise the Lord, everybody. I'm Pastor Randall K. Landers, Sr., Dove Chapel Full Gospel Baptist Church. The church is located at the south end of Red Bank Road on the curve as you approach the Burdett Park entrance. Dove Chapel is a church where all are welcome. The edification of the saints and the evangelism of the sinner is priority.
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4: 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This is Art and Arvanita here on 98.5 WEOA. And we are here with Mr. Jason Rucker and Miss Regina Flowers
5: with Cape.
4: So Community Action Program of Evansville. So Cape is here and we're talking to the individuals in their housing department. And so when we ended on our last, right before the commercial break, Mr. Rucker was talking about individuals that this is open to anyone of any age to come out for those that are thinking about housing or already in it. And so, Jason, I have a question for you because I think about my 18-year-old son who just graduated. And I know that at some point he'll be looking at housing. Is this something that someone like him could benefit from it? And how would we get him involved?
5: Yeah, most definitely. He could benefit from it, but this will be me wearing my dad hat, right? So I have an 18-year-old who's getting ready to graduate, and I couldn't see him going to go live off on his own right now. Like I wouldn't encourage it. I wouldn't encourage an 18-year-old to go live on their own.
6: Say that again, Jason.
5: I wouldn't, you know, but he could definitely, they could come and learn the information, right? Because it's always good to learn and know, like, what to be prepared for maybe in a couple years. Like, you know what, hey, I remember going through this thing, you know, and I kind of learned. So now I'm going to put my plan into action and prepare myself to be that, not just jumping off the porch right at 18, ready to go jump into my first apartment. I think a lot of times we see where people make that mistake. And it's unfortunate because we see that in our community a lot where people are so eager to jump right off and they didn't get any counseling, right? They didn't know the process and didn't know what an eviction could do to them. And so you get an 18 or 19 year old who has an eviction on their record now because they didn't know how to navigate that process. So they just thought, oh, let me go get a place and that's it. Well, an 18-year-old, it would be great for an 18 or 19-year-old to reach out to us because then we could educate them. And so then they properly know what they're looking for when it comes to, you know, being a good renter, knowing how to read a lease, knowing how the importance of a lease and knowing what your options are. If something does hit the fan, what do I do now?
6: And I think that should be a part of a lot of schools' curriculum.
7: I do, too.
5: You know, you and our CEO, I'll go ahead and mention him, Mr. Gary Rohn, a great guy. He and I have had this conversation several times about if they just put the importance of housing in school curriculum, that how far along we would be as a culture and as a community as a whole, if people really knew the importance of housing and how to navigate that process. If they put pre-purchase information or just rental information in the curriculum for kids, it would go leaps and bounds.

0: than just having a key to a place where you can shut the door and you're there and it's just yours. You've got to think about every month you've got some bills coming. Every month you can count on those more than you can the weather. So, and you just, you know, and they don't realize what all it takes to be a grown up and to have all those responsibilities, because you're either going to want internet, they're going to want these big screen TVs, they're going to want all these other amenities that go with having an apartment. And that's where you get into trouble. And I heartily agree with, I think that this should be a curriculum in the high schools.
1: Now, Ms. Flowers, now I will say this to kind of counter that. Growing up, many of my friends, along with myself, we have parents that used to preach to us, when you're 18, you're going to live on your own.
2: Can't wait.
0: I said the same thing, 18 and out, that I want you to go to college. Yes.
1: But that's what we're talking about.
0: With the plan.
1: Yeah, go and live out, you know, go to school and live there and learn and have that plan, like Armita said. And not just jump out there, like Jason said earlier, jump off the porch and just get into it, you know, because there is a process. And a lot of times, you know, our parents tell us that when you're 18, you got to go somewhere, but you can't be here. You know, let's come up with a plan.
0: That's what we don't really mean it. We don't really mean it.
2: I know, right? Because I'm not like, no. Okay, stay a little longer.
0: Yeah.
1: So, let's talk about the event.
2: I was going to say, as we talk about this, so there is an opportunity for people to get more information, whether it's that 18-year-old that's looking for something, or even someone else who's just looking to make a change or make their situation better. So you have an event that's coming up on April 5th. Tell us about this event for the community.
3: So we have an event coming up, and it is on April 5th. It will be at the Stringtown Library, where it's tips and tools to prevent foreclosure. Where Ms. Regina said before, you know, knowledge is power, right? So it's not necessarily for, you know, hey, I'm in foreclosure, or maybe you are. But what this event is designed to do is more so like, you know, it's information for all homeowners and potential home buyers. You know, the housing market is fluctuating and the cost of living is steadily on the rise. So it's just a time to come be informed and equipped with the tips and tools on how to prevent foreclosure during a time where, like I said, expenses are on the rise. So you're coming to speak with industry professionals in the mortgage profession, in the banking profession, who can give you information on, you know, what happens, you know, like, hey, like Ms. Regina said, if you have a baby on the way, and, you know, now finances are going to look a little bit different, and you have a home, or, you know, you're thinking about buying a home. Well, what'll happen? You know, how do I need to navigate that? Or if I'm in a home and, you know, like I said, some unexpected expense comes up, what I do know from being a mortgage lender is don't wait till the last minute.
0: Right.
3: You know, don't wait till the last minute, you know, jump out ahead of it when, you know, you have time to try to work out a plan or something like that. And that's what our counselor, that's what Ms. Regina does. You know, if you reach out to her, she'll be able to get some resources for you and maybe work on a solution with your lender. But this is the type of information that we're going to be having available for those that come to this event. Like I said, it'll be on April 5th from 11 to 1. It'll be a lunch and learn. So we will be providing a good quality lunch. And there'll also be door prizes available as well. We'll be giving away a few door prizes to those who attend. Not to everyone, but you know how that works. But we will have some door prizes, and we just encourage people to go out to our website to register. And you can find that at capeevansville.org/housing. And you'll see where you can go online and register for the event. And I'll let Ms. Regina
1: say that one more time. I'm sorry to interrupt, but say that one more time. Say the website where they can register one more time.
3: Yeah, so the website is capeevansville.org/housing. So if you just go out to our website and click on, you know, services, you'll see housing, and then you'll see where you could register for the event. And I'll let Regina add her piece to it. You know,
0: I was going to say, we highly encourage you to go on and register, because, you know, we are going to be serving lunch and we are going to be doing door prizes. Got to get that carrot out there so that we can encourage people to want to try to take your Saturday afternoon and come and spend a couple of hours with us. But we really want to talk to you about, like you said, tips and tools, budgeting. We want to talk to you about

0: things that you can talk, you know, things that you can that can help you prevent getting there. We want to talk to you about how to talk to your lender, because most of the time, most people don't even talk to their lenders until they are in trouble. And right. We want you to feel comfortable to reach out and talk to your lender when you know that something might be getting ready to happen in your household, because they are your friends too. They don't want you to lose your home. That's the last thing they want, because right. It's their investment too, just as much as it is yours. But they want to be aware of what's coming up, because they also have tools that they can help you with. So we want to empower people, give them what they need to know what's going on around them. You know, this house is not yours until you make that last payment. Right. So in the meantime, how do I live comfortably in this home that I love? And then I also, then, like I said, down the road, we talk to you about if you don't want to stay in your home, but we don't want to focus on that right now. But you're not in this alone. And I think that's what our main focal point is. We want people to know that this is not something you have to face by yourself, because you have a team of people out there ready, willing, and able to assist you so that you can have what the American dream is your own home, generational wealth, pass it down, whatever it is that you want to do with it. We want to be here to be a guiding force to help you to attain those goals.
1: Exactly. And I like what you said just now, generational wealth. You know, a lot of times foreclosure is the reason why homes don't get passed down from generation to generation, which could lead to a lot of financial empowerment. Homes are assets, and you can use homes, you know, and leverage your house to start a business or go to college. Yeah, all those things. So, I mean, that's very important to understand, and I'm glad that you all are going to have this event so it can help people come to that realization and understanding of this type of knowledge, how it can empower you.
2: Yeah. And this is just the first of what we hope to do, like a three-part series, right? So Ms. Regina kind of alluded to it just a second ago, where, you know, we'll have other events in the future, but this one right here being the first one, and it's kind of like a domino effect of what the next one would be. It kind of coincides with this one. So the next one that we're going to plan, which will be in a couple months from now, because we want to look to have these often and just, you know, continue to provide education to the community. But the next one will focus on, you know, someone who probably is going through a foreclosure and they don't know how to navigate that process. Right. And we want to be there to help them, to let them know that there are options available. And then we'll have another one, you know, later on down the road, later on in the year, the last part to this three-part series on foreclosure, where we're dealing with, you know, someone who may have lost their home to foreclosure, like it was too late. And there was nothing that, you know, we could do because we weren't notified. Exactly. But, you know, someone that just lost their home, you know, a lot of times, you know, they don't know, well, will I ever be able to buy a house again? Sure, you will. It may take some time, but there are options out there. So, you know, what's the next steps? And that's what, you know, we want to focus on for those people at another day and time. We'll have that event where someone did lose their home, because there are people that are out there that have lost their home. And, you know, maybe some of them haven't rebounded, but even if you haven't lost, even if you, you know, that's not you, but it could be someone that owns a home now. And you want to know, like, you know what, hey, if God forbid something did happen, what are my options?
3: Right.
2: So what are the plans? Come be empowered. Education never hurts anyone.
0: It doesn't.
3: Amen. I agree with that one wholeheartedly. You know, as an educator, you want to find out as much as you can, as much information. So Saturday, April 5th, 11 a.m., Foreclosure Prevention Workshop at Stringtown Library. I'm a planner, so when we come back from this commercial break, we're going to talk about just what people can expect, what they need to bring, and all of those things. We are talking to Jaclyn Rucker and Regina Flowers from Cape Housing, and this is Arden Armito at WEOA Community Chats. We will be right back.
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2: All right, welcome back. This is Arden Arvanita, and we were having a really good conversation with Miss Regina Flowers and Jason Rucker over at CAPE in the housing department. And so they have this event coming up April 5th. And so, like I said, I am a planner. I need to know, what should I bring? What should I expect that day? You know, can I talk to people individually? Is this a big group? Is it more just talking at me? Talk to our listeners. What can they expect on April 5th when they come out to your workshop?
3: We are going to probably be talking at you for the very beginning of it, because it's going to be the local lenders and people that are in financial experts. They're going to be telling you information from their various institutions and how they handle various things within their institution. Because every lending institution might handle things just a little differently. Like Old National might be a little different than First Federal. You don't know. So they're going to talk to you a little bit about what they do and what to expect from your lender. What we would do is to follow up with what we can do. We can kind of fill in the gaps of what your lender doesn't do, because they are a for-profit organization where we're a non-profit organization. So we're going to try and help you find some resources to fill in the blanks so that we can help you to stay in your home. And as we were talking about homes too, when we had the commercial segment, some people might come because they're interested in maybe how can I gracefully get out of this house that's too much for me.
4: Mm-hmm. Right.
3: So we are going to that I am house poor. I'm sitting here with nothing but my television set, and I don't have anything. I can't go on vacations anymore. I can't take the kids to Disneyland next year. You know, I'm house poor. So some people are going to say, what can I do without affecting my credit terribly to be able to come out of a home? So that's going to be a segment that we're going to try to incorporate into our three-part series, so that we hit on everything that is related to housing. And even how can I get out of being in a house? I'm ready to go back to an apartment. Or either you've had a death in the family and it's too much house. Or the kids have moved away. It's too much house. We can even help you with those kind of things. So there's all types of avenues that, like Jason was saying before, that the housing department can help you do. So we want to just be that partner that will help you with whatever it is you need when it does come to your housing.
4: What's the name of the event one more time, and give us more details about the event so that we can have it ingrained?
3: We're calling the event Lunch and Learn Event, Knowledge is Power, Tips and Tools to Prevent Foreclosure. So it's a lot there, but lunch and learn is the most important part. You're going to get
4: you had me at lunch.
3: Yeah, lunch and learn. That's why we start off with that. And knowledge is power. And we want people to be out there and to really know what to do when your lender calls you up. How do you talk? Even understanding the language that they use, because the housing industry has a certain lingo. And the more you know about that language, when they're talking to you about modifications or anything that they have, you will be aware of what those words mean, what that means to you, and if it's something you can or cannot do. Because a lot of times we'll hear, when the lender is offering us a solution, whatever they throw out there to us, we'll just jump on it. And it might not be something that you can actually follow through with. So you need to understand what the words are that they're using. And that's what we as housing counselors are here to do, to make you knowledgeable about the words, the terminologies, what these things mean, what it entails. So we're just going to try and help you navigate it. It's like with anything else. You just don't jump on a motorcycle and take off.
4: Right.
3: You need somebody to teach you how to do certain things. And it's the same thing with buying a home. and keeping a home.
4: And then, like you said earlier, you know, a lot of people feel bad because they're in the process of losing their homes potentially. And sometimes when you get to talking to the people that possibly could help you, sometimes they're using language and things that you can't understand, you know. Yeah. And sometimes I believe it's on purpose. So I'm glad that you all are in a position to be able to break that down and digest some of the language for them so that we can all stop avoiding those calls when we see them on the call ID.
3: And that's what we want to talk to you about. Pick up that phone and talk to somebody. And make plans to have someone that you can talk directly to with your lending institution, so that you're not talking, because a lot of times when you're getting those phone calls, those people are working in a call center. Right. They don't really care about what happened to you. They really, that's not their objective. Their objective is to get you to pay.
2: It's collection, right?
3: It's a collection department. Mm-hmm. We want you to know what's going on before you get to the collection department. So right. That's what we're here for, to try to get you involved in saving your home before you are getting those collection calls that you try to avoid.
2: So when people come on April 5th, should they bring their paperwork or anything at this point, Jason? Is there something that they should bring to share, or just they're coming for this first session to just get information?
5: Yeah, so no, there wouldn't be any need to bring any information like to this thing right here. This is more so just coming to get, you know, the information. There will be, just to kind of add, there will be like a Q&A session as well, where they can ask, you know, questions that maybe they've been wanting to get answers to. But where they will want to bring their paperwork to is, you know, after the fact, right? Because what we're going to do is we're going to reach out to those who register for the event. We're going to reach out to them because maybe they do want to talk to someone. And this is where Miss Regina will come in at, and she can schedule a meeting with that person one-on-one. So that way they can have, you know, if they got paperwork, they can now start working with Miss Regina at that point. So that they don't have to bring any paperwork with them. Matter of fact, you may leave with a pad and a pen, cause you may take some notes and things like that to go back home with. Okay. So we'll have some of those things on hand, but they don't have to bring anything but just themselves,
3: an
5: appetite and, you know, come, you know, ready to take in information and help to, you know, learn some tools and, like I said, tips and tools on just navigating that process, because we don't want to see anyone in foreclosure. And believe it or not, right, Banks don't want to see anyone in foreclosure either. As a former lender, we didn't want to see that, because as a bank, you know, they're here to make money. And if right, this house goes in foreclosure, that means this house is sitting for months without us getting any money off of it.
3: Exactly.
5: And that's not what a bank wants. So trust me, they're willing to work with you. And that's what we want to, want to educate you on. So just come, you know, ready to learn more about the process. And again, if you have some questions or anything like that, we will be doing follow-ups with all the people that attended, just to kind of see a feel of, hey, you know, is there something that you may have had a question about that you didn't get answered? We'd be more than happy to sit down with you and kind of discuss those issues with you.
4: So I want to put a call to action out right now. So if you are in the process of getting your home foreclosed on and you can't make it till April 5th, call Kate now. So I sound like one of those law firms.
3: Yes, absolutely.
4: Call Kate now.
3: All sevens.
4: Yeah. So can you give the phone number, and then also maybe an email address, website, any of that information?
5: Yeah. So if they were wanting to reach out, they can definitely reach out to us at Cape. If they, like I said, if they can't wait until that time, they can definitely give us a call. That number to reach us is 812-492-3951. And that number is directly to me. That number is my direct number, and I'll be more than happy to connect you with Miss Regina. She does all of our foreclosure counseling. So, but you can call me directly. And again, that's 812-492-3951.
4: All right. Y'all heard that. 812-492-3951. That's the head honcho right there. So that's the Jason Rucker right there. So call. If you don't play around, just call. Call right away. And you don't have to have any pride or anything like that involved that can keep you away from this opportunity.
5: I have an email address if you want to email. All give right. you our email address as well, if that's okay.
4: No, let's go. Let's get it.
5: Yeah, so the email address is housing, So housing at capeevansville.org. So again, that's housing at Cape Evansville. That's all one word, capeevansville.org. You can email us there. And again, we'll be more than happy to work with you and get you connected with Miss Regina.
4: That's great. That's awesome. Thanks for that.
2: And before we go on, I want to give out the information also for them to register for this event, because that's at capeevansville.org/housing. Is that correct?
5: That is correct.
2: Mm-hmm. Okay. So go on to that website as well.
4: Is it a free event?
5: This is a free event.
3: It is a free event. Yes.
2: Awesome. Yep. Get your information in so we can get lunch for you and make sure you have what you need and prepare for that. So that sounds exciting. So again, April 5th, which is a Saturday, 11 a.m. About how long will it go till? 11 till what?
5: So it's scheduled from 11 to 1. I know that Saturdays is, you know, I don't want to take up too much of your time, but I do want to get some of your time. And I want you to leave, you know, with the information that you need. And again, if everything isn't covered, that's why you can reach out to us after the fact. That's why we'll be reaching out after the fact. But it'll go, you know, if people have questions, you know, we're going to ask questions. They're going to let their questions be asked and get them answered before they leave. But we're scheduled from 11 to 1.
4: Yes. All right. And I know there's somebody out here right now that's like, man, I missed that number. So this is for you. That number is 812-492-3951. Call now to help save your home and prevent it from going into foreclosure. And let's create generational wealth as well through this opportunity.
3: Right. Absolutely.
4: All right. So we're getting ready to go into another commercial break. So I want everybody just to hold tight, because we'll be back with more information from Kate. 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
5: All right, welcome back to Community Chat. This is Arvin Arvaneta, and we are here with CAPE Housing. That's CAPE, C-A-P-E, Housing. And we've gotten a lot of good information about just foreclosure prevention and a wonderful program that's coming up on April 5th, which is a Saturday. So make sure you register for that just for information on foreclosure prevention. So, Mr. Rucker, we're going to get off into some of the other resources that CAPE Housing provides. Talk to us a little bit about what all you have to offer to our listeners.
6: So, yeah, so we do, like I said, a number of things, all housing, right? So one of the things we do, we partnered with IHCDA on a program called, a lot of acronyms here, a lot of letters, IHCDA for Indiana Housing Community Development Association. And we have a program that we do with them called IERA, which is Indiana Emergency Rental Assistance. At a time, we were taking applications for the rental assistance, but that now goes through 211, which is a resource hotline for the state of Indiana. And I think other states as well, but 211 is where the applications are done. But our role in the rental assistance now is we provide the counseling for those people who are looking to get recertified to get additional assistance. So we do that part of it. And that's more counseling where, you know, we walk you through some questions that we have to ask you and kind of make a plan for you to move you towards some areas of improvement in order to qualify for that second round of assistance. So that is a program that's through the state that we participate and we partner in. That's one of our programs.
7: Jason, let me just chime in. Now, what kind of assistance are we talking about when you say that?
6: So that's rental assistance. So for those who are renting, now that program does have a income limit on it, and it's 80% or below, up to 80% and below area median income based off your household size. That could qualify for that. There's a number of questions that they will ask you during the application phase in order to determine if you qualify. Okay. But again, that's all ran through 211 on the application side. What we do now is just the counseling, where if you've already received assistance, you're looking to get that additional assistance, because some people can qualify for up to 18 months of assistance. So we've been in this program for maybe the past two and a half years, but the program is coming to an end later this year, but there's still time to apply and possibly do a recertification. So if you are a person that's out there that is struggling with your rent, and you've never had rental assistance before from the IERA program, you want to give 211 a call and do an application with them.
5: Okay, sounds good. And then you guys can support them with those questions and things like that. All right, so that's one resource. What else do you have?
6: So we also we're looking at bringing back in the day, like I said, I've been at CAPE now for just over a year, but some of the programs that used to have, they don't have them now, but we're looking at bringing those back. And one of them is the down payment assistance and home buyer education course, where we're looking at bringing back to be able to offer down payment assistance to first time home buyers. And we're looking at possibly getting that program up and running in the fall of this year. where we have money set aside, where we will be able to offer someone down payment assistance. That money is on a first come, first served basis, so it does run out. It's not an unlimited pool of money, of course, but we do have that program that we are looking at piloting, bringing it back, so to speak, because I believe back in the day, before my time, CAPE did offer down payment assistance, and I know that that was a huge resource to the community, and we want to, again, just continue to be a resource to the community. But, you know, we service Gibson, Posey, and Vandenberg County. So our down payment assistance is going to stretch to those counties as well. Okay. So it's not just going to be Vandenberg. I do want to throw that out there. We serve three counties for our foreclosure prevention, as well as our home buying. That is a three county service area of Gibson, Posey, and Vandenberg.
7: Up to how much?
6: Up to $5,000.
7: Okay. Awesome.
5: All right. And so that's for first time home buyers. If you're looking for that, reach out to CAPE and see if you can get more information for that down payment assistance program.
6: Right. Just to get some information on it, because we haven't started yet. We're still working out the details and getting it streamlined so that it can be a easy process and not, you know, something that's very long and drawn out. We want to make it as easy as possible. We don't want to add stress to anyone's home buying process. We want to be a part of making it easy peasy. Right. We don't make it, you know, something that's going to have a bunch of layers to it. Like I said, we're still ironing out the details on what that program needs to look like, but we are working on it and hope to have it up by the fall.
7: Well, I definitely appreciate this conversation, because really what you're talking about is a pathway to people being successful in just their life management, you know. Yeah. So one of the things that I think is important is that they understand what this, the magnitude of what you're talking about, you know, first time home buyers. This is good. So this can cover your, you know, closing costs, things like that, right?
5: Right.
6: Correct. Can cover closing costs. Could be used, like I said, for down payment, to kind of, you know, as a first time home buyer, you know, having $5,000 that you don't have to worry about saving yourself. You know, you got to have some skin in the game. And again, that's while we're working on the details on what's going to be required from the homeowner, potential homeowner, on what they would have to bring to the table in order to qualify for it. So like I said, still working out the details, but should have that done here within the next month or so on what those details will look like. And then we'll start the promotion for it and kind of get that rolling.
5: Okay, sounds good. So as you guys talk about it, even earlier we talked about, you know, if you're in the process of buying a home or if you're thinking about it, here's another tool and possibly something else that will help you in that process moving into the future. So thank you for sharing that with our listeners.
7: Right. And then, you know, just to take it back real quick for the event coming up on April 5th, this is foreclosure prevention. Give the name one more time and then also give us the location and give us the time. And then also let us know if this is a way that we can get out of our timeshare, too.
5: Yeah, you threw that in there.
8: Event is going to be on April the 5th. It's going to be held at the Stringtown Library. They're located at 2100 Stringtown Road in Evansville, Indiana. The event's going to be from 11 a.m. until 1 o'clock p.m. You're going to be there listening to financial experts and learning some tips and tools on just budgeting. And we're going to talk a little bit about the current economy and focusing on how to prevent foreclosure or how to know how to navigate foreclosure. So this is what we're going to start off with. But like Jason was saying, there's so many other things to discuss before foreclosure even happens. So those are going to be some of the things that we're going to really want to talk to people about, because you might have it in the back of your head. It's like, well, I was kind of thinking about what do I need to do if this happens. We're going to try to answer some of those questions for you. And as Jason said, we're going to have a question and answer. We're going to hand out some pads and pens. And so if you've got questions while the speakers are going through, we want you to jot that information down. And at the end of the session, we're going to have an opportunity for you to speak with somebody and understand a little bit more about what goes into being a homeowner.
7: All right. Excellent. Excellent information. Do you have more resources that you want to talk about? Because I think this is important that we can get all that information out to our audience now. And never mind the acronyms. We all know the state has plenty of acronyms. tell us what else.
6: Yeah, the best thing I would say, you know, because it's a lot. Like, I could be here. This could be a whole nother show just about all the different resources.
7: I don't mind. We're here to get it all out. This community chat.
6: Yeah, but, I mean, you can visit our website, and, you know, that'll kind of give you a breakdown on what all we have to offer. Like I said, we do some development as well. Like, we have a couple homes that we did development on, and they're unique to the city, unique of this kind around here, where they were container homes. So we do some development as well. We have some lots that we are looking at developing and hoping to get some things going on those later this year. If not this year, definitely early 26. We're still, like I said, working out the plans on how those lots are going to be developed. You know, things take time, but right. We do have a lot of resources available. And like I said, with the pre-purchase and the home buyer education, we are looking at getting those programs back established at CAPE, because they were once there prior to me coming, but they hadn't been there for a while. So looking to kind of bring some of those things back, because, again, all things that I'm familiar with, because I've done those things. You know, I've taught home buyer education. I've done credit counseling. I've done budgeting and all of those things. And those are the things that we have to offer in a more one-on-one setting. If you're wanting to meet with someone about setting a budget, you know, we have people on staff that are, you know, trained to sit down and kind of walk you through creating that budget. We have people that are trained on how to look at a credit report and kind of help you with, you know, what needs to be paid down and how to help you build your credit. So we do have people available on staff that can help you with those things.
5: I think that's fantastic. You hit something really important too, when you talk about that whole credit piece. Like you said, that could be a whole nother segment when we're talking right. about credit reporting and how to work on your credit. So we definitely need to bring you guys back, or maybe even talk more at another time about that credit reporting piece, because we know our people, we need to work on that as well. So I want to jump into real quick the container homes that you all had. Was that well received in the Evansville area?
6: So we've gotten quite a bit of calls about it here, and we've gotten like calls from outside of the state. Like, I had a lady call from California and said, I want to move there. I said, wait, hold on. have you ever been here? She was like, well, no. I said, you want to move here sight unseen? She's like, well, I just think that's a really great idea, and maybe I don't want to move there, but I really do want to see it and come visit it and see what it's like. Yes. But they've gotten quite a bit of interest. We are hoping to put them on the market and sell those. But we've had quite a few people reach out who are interested in buying, who's also interested in renting. So we have some options on both sides of it.
7: Now, where are those homes located?
6: So they're located on Cody Street. 1106 and 1108 Cody Street, which is, for people that are familiar with Evansville, is right down the street from Cedar Hall Elementary School. Okay. So if you walk out of Cedar Hall's front door, you're looking straight down Cody Street, and they're right down there. We did an open house for them. The community really loved them. There is, like, you know, if I could say if they're perfect for someone, they're perfect for maybe like a retired vet, displaced vet, or someone, you know, who's looking at downsizing from everything, and it's just them, a single person, maybe with one child. You know, that is perfect for that. If I didn't have so many kids,
7: I would be just fine in one of those.
6: Very nice. They're nicely done. The kitchen is really nice. It's a cook's kitchen. Like, the appliances are nice. The countertops are nice. The storage is nice in them. For a single person, it's a great home, I think.
5: Awesome. Well, thank you for sharing that with us. And thank you, Jason and Regina, for spending your time with us on Community Chat. And that's it for this segment. So it's time for us to wrap it up. So before we go, April 5th, 11 a.m.,
8: to one.
5: Stringtown Library. We want to be at the foreclosure prevention program. Get registered, give them a call, but definitely reach out to Jason and Regina at CAPE housing.
7: And that number is 812-492-3951.
5: The website, or actually the email, is housing@capeevansville.org.
7: Hey, the information is there. We can lead you to it, but you got to pick it up and run with it. All right. So on that note, we're going to go ahead and say peace out to y'all, not just our guests, but also to the listening audience. Thank you. Oh, here we go.
5: Wait, wait.
7: Go ahead.
5: I got to give a shout out to my Joshua Academy Bright Ones. You almost made me forget. All right. See you guys next time. All right. This is Art and Arvanita, WEOA.

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0: Students who can read by the end of third grade are 35% more likely to graduate. I'm Dr. Katie Jenner, Indiana Secretary of Education, here to tell you how reading 30 minutes per day can improve the trajectory of a child's life. Whether you are reading with your child or they are reading independently, this is one of the most important things you can do to help them succeed. So this school year, please encourage your child to continue reading. It's a small habit that makes a big difference.
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gone. 40, what's up, shebang? All of my ops, they dance. What am I now possessed? How do I feel to refresh? Secrets I know got you stressed. 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Haven't decided just yet. Yeah. 40, what's up, shebang? 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Please don't put me to the test. They tryna get back on the net. I'm tryna get back in the flesh.

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1: Let's go. 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

Don't. 40, what's up, shebang? All of my ops, they dance. What am I now possessed? How do I feel to refresh? Secrets I know got you stressed. Will I take those to my death? Haven't decided just yet. Yeah. 40, what's up, shebang? All of my ops, they dance. Please don't put me to the test. They tryna get back on the net. I'm tryna get back in the flesh.

0: Dad, I got a drink.
1: Whoa, whoa, whoa. What?
0: Sunscreen's free too.
1: Yeah, right.
0: This was the best day ever.
1: Yeah, you're right.
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The Human Relations Commission promotes non-discrimination and works to ensure fair and equal housing opportunities for all. Any actions or omissions taken because of race, sex, color, religion, disability, familial status, or national origin that restricts your housing choices is unlawful. If you believe that your rights have been violated, contact the Human Relations Commission at 436-4927. This announcement was funded through the City of Evansville's Community Development Block Grant. This is

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0: 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George Floyd.
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Hey yo, you blew it. 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Ain't nothing more to it.

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2: Early in the morning, late at night. 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
2: Yeah. True.

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How do I feel to refresh? Secrets I know got you stressed. 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Haven't decided just yet. 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Yeah.

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3: Ring, ring. What's that? 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

gone. 40, what's up, shebang? 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
1: Hey, yo, I'm not even gonna lie. 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Girl all over the globe wanna...

0: What's going on, everybody? It is your boy, that boy Max, back again with the hottest radio show in the tri-state and, in my opinion, the Midwest. I'm talking about my show, the show. It is that show, that good old
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0: With me as your host right here on 98.5 FM, WEOA. And I hope everybody out there has been having a great week. You know, it's the weekend, and I'm glad that we made it here. It's been a little bit of a little cold spell. It seemed like a little bit the past couple of days, but you know, it's summertime. Everybody done graduated. Shout out to all the graduates of this year. You know, y'all done made it. But with that being said, you know, we keep the hottest rappers, singers, entrepreneurs, videographers, photographers in the building. And today, y'all, I'm joined by a super special guest who has been going crazy since he was a kid. Literally, I got the homie, Dyrus, is in the building. Mr. Dyrus Haywood, what's poppin', big bro?
2: Not a lot, man. Thanks for having me, dog.
0: Oh, yeah, for sure, bro. I appreciate you coming down here, man, to kick it with us at the radio station, man, for the Midwest Music Grind. I'm sure you're familiar with the program and how it goes. You know, we're going to talk about your past, your present, and your future, and what you got coming up and everything, man. But let's talk about the drip you got on real quick. Let me see what you got. I love that right there, man. Who's that on your shirt, man? You know we got the Pokemon in the building.
2: You know, look, Gengar.
0: Okay.
2: Gengar, one of the goats.
0: One of the goats. Know what I mean? Yeah. Okay, so you got to catch them all still.
2: I ain't that big into it. I'll catch a few.
0: Yeah, no, I still see people at everywhere still playing the Pokemon game, bro. Whether it's at the river, whether it's at the mall, or on the east side, west side. They're everywhere still playing that, man. And that's crazy work to me.
2: I mean, it gets people active. I know a lot of people that use it.
0: What's up, man? Let me trade you my holographic, Charizard for your Blastoise so I could just, you know what I'm saying, do that like that. Now, would I ever do that? No. But at the same time, you know, I'm just trying to make sure y'all know that we still got it in us. We know what we're talking about right now.
2: Yes, sir.
0: Man, it's good to see you, bro. I know you've been going crazy for a long time, man. Thank you for making it down here. Let's get into it, bro.
2: All right,
0: so, you have given me a piece of classic history, y'all. He's given me the very first CD, man. Dyrus, y'all. Y'all got to see it. And it's called Royalty, man. Please tell me how old you were in this, man, and how this even started. How'd you get started, bro?
2: Okay. In this, I'm probably about 10.
0: It's a CD that's packaged up.
2: 10 or 11. And, really, it's... Like, I give a lot of props to my dad. He was always a producer and a musician, played instruments, bass, keyboard, all that, before me. So when he had me and we moved here, we didn't have anybody, friends, nothing. So he would, when he did have a business, people would come in from St. Louis, where I'm from. And they'll record at the studio at our house. And I just got interested, who are these people?
0: Yeah.
2: And then I hear the songs and it's like, oh, that's kind of cool. And one day I'm like, hey, I want to try it. And he was like, for real? And then took me serious on it, made a few songs for me. He would write them out and do all that, make the beats himself, all that. And I would learn the song and rap it. Mm-hmm. And that's how you learned that, he actually likes it, actually got a talent for it. So, and then it was kind of up from there.
0: That's dope to have that kind of encouragement so early and that kind of backing so early. Mm-hmm. Because when I started my journey and I went to my mentor and went over there to Big Kula, this is one of the first CDs that I saw besides Teotis.
2: Yep.
0: It was only two packaged up CDs that I had ever seen directly out of high school trying to get into the music. And that was... this one and Teotis. And I was like, wow. So that's what it looks like to really have a product with a barcode. Yeah. To really be like, hey, I got my real CD, scanned up, FYE in the mall or wherever that, CD coconuts, baby. CD baby, with actual, barcodes to really be sold and be taken real serious, bro. So.
2: And I just was blessed, man, to have people around me that knew that process.
0: Mm-hmm.
2: And
0: bro, that's such a gem. Like, they already had you ready
2: that,
0: to go.
2: Yeah, just gave me that game. And all I had to do was, work hard.
0: And listen.
2: And listen. Follow direction, listen. And, dude.
0: So what was it like being at school going through all this and actually having your own CD so early, bro? Like, we're talking, like you said, this is what, elementary or middle school? What are we talking about?
2: It started elementary school, but, when everybody kind of knew, what was going on, that was about middle school. That's when it was, everywhere.
0: What was it like?
2: Man, to be real, people still don't believe me because this conversation comes up.
3: Yeah.
2: I didn't realize. I didn't understand. I didn't. I had absolutely zero concept, like, pretty much at all. Like, I'm just thinking, like, oh, that's pretty cool. That's something cool I did. But I didn't understand the magnitude or how widely known around, you know, it was.
3: Yeah.
2: And it took, I didn't really grasp that until later. Like, like,
3: was it rocking with you though? Was your your peers rocking?
2: People thought it was dope. The reception was great. A lot of parents, I got a lot of love from a lot of the parents back then because the music didn't have cussing in it. It didn't have, you know, any kind of suggestive language or ideas or behaviors or anything. So, like, the parents were more than happy to get 10 toes behind their kid on getting
3: rocking
2: music,
3: this, right.
2: Rocking this music. So that's another reason why I kind of spread, I feel like. And just everybody liked it. And if they didn't really, let's say they weren't really listening to the music, they just thought it was cool that their friend or this person that they know that they go to school with sitting in class next to, like, makes music. So, like,
3: no, that's awesome.
2: It was pretty cool, man. Shout out to your pops,
3: man, and everybody around you, man, that was really trying to make sure you was under the right umbrella. You know what I mean? Now, I remember you telling me you even had merch, too, at this age, like shirts and stuff.
2: Yeah, man. So before we got the CDs done, my dad pressed up hundreds of shirts, hundreds of them. Anybody listening that remember this time, I know you know somebody that got one of those shirts. But we would pass them out at different events. Like, I got scheduled for some pep rallies at different schools.
3: That's so banging. You know how bad I wanted to do that in middle school and high school? If I could have went to Harwood. If I could have went to, you know, Helfrich and then went down the street to Evans and then busted the move over to Plaza in the same day.
2: Man,
3: to perform at the pep rallies, as a middle school, what?
2: And we was doing that, and that was fun. And
3: that's like a mini tour.
2: And you know, while we're doing it, again, these hundreds of shirts, we giving them out to all the kids.
3: Not selling them, you're giving them.
2: Giving them away, because the promo was just free. I mean, the kids have fun at the pep rally. They're seeing somebody that literally goes to the other school on the other side of town perform. Yeah. You know, that's cool for them.
3: Did y'all get any, like, documentary, like, any kind of blog or vlog or, like, any kind of
2: nothing
3: video footage?
2: Yeah, but it was all, like, VHS and stuff, you know what I'm saying? So a lot of that stuff is...
3: I'm going to have to catch that. I'm going to have to find out if you can just get that sometime, man, just so I can see what that was really like for you, man. That's awesome. So then, who were your influences, man, you know, really going through this process?
2: At the time, man, I can't say a whole lot because I was young. I wasn't really listening to music yet. Like, so I just thought, you know, I liked
3: who you was around,
2: little kid or whatever you heard, because you gotta remember, I'm like eight to seven. Six, seven, somewhere up in there when I asked, like, hey, I want to, it took time to practice. So by the time I'm listening to who I'm listening to, that's when I actually started wanting to get into making my own stuff, start writing or helping write the lyrics.
3: So then let's fast forward then. Yeah. So we know what this was throughout your, you know what I'm saying, all the way up. Yeah. When you got out of high school, you still wanted to pursue it, seemed like, a little bit more. Yeah. So show-wise, have you done, like, a lot of shows in your career?
2: Man. Yeah, we did a bunch of shows locally around here. Was this about 2017, 2018, we were doing a lot of shows at some of the venues around here, bringing out a good crowd.
3: I remember seeing y'all.
2: Had a good time with doing that. But then kind of slowed down off of it, and then perfect or worst time, however you want to look at it, bam, COVID hit.
3: COVID got a lot of people back right because they had time for everything. People who wanted to get projects done, who wanted to get EPs done, mixtapes, albums, singles. They finally had the time to be able to put aside and be like, here, I'm gonna get in the studio. Cause believe it or not, bro, you know, we were shut down. Yep. You know what I mean? So I got my own studio, but I was bumping.
2: Yeah.
3: I mean, bumping. Everybody was coming by, knocking stuff out. I was on so many projects, so many songs, getting all these projects done. But I feel like it was a good time for everybody to just reset, get back to what they love to do.
2: Yeah.
3: So you was working then, doing, what was you doing?
2: Man, to be honest, I wasn't pursuing it like that. But if any musician or artist or creative, even if you quote unquote stop, you never stop.
3: Never stop. You know, what I mean? It's like riding a bike, bro.
2: So I would, a lot of the stuff was just having fun in pandemic, or just mm-hmm. you know, just recording whatever, mm-hmm. and that's what kind of kept me going. Then I kind of fell into a dry spell with that, just mentally, just that it was just confusing that whole time. Mm-hmm. And then, yeah, once I got through that stuff, man, I'm just excited to be doing it again. Yeah, it's fun.
3: Get back going again.
2: You know, so just give me something to...
3: The growth.
2: Get my mind, yeah. You know, get something off my mind. I don't know. It's just the whole process of it. I like all of it, man.
3: Yeah, no, for sure. The fact that you've been doing it for so long, it's okay to kind of step away, clear your mind.
2: Yeah.
3: You know what I'm saying? Get your mental right. Come back to it. And if you need to step away again, you know how to do that already because you've been doing it for so long mm-hmm. that it's kind of like, bro, I'm going to be doing this. It doesn't matter.
2: Right.
3: You know what I mean? So, no, that's awesome. Video-wise, have you got any new videos coming? Because I know you've had some.
2: Yeah, I've had some. Nothing of recent. Okay. But I'm working on that. I'm trying to get some newer music out, new music going, and get an idea of a, you know, direction or a picture that I want to do, because mm-hmm. I like my videos to be pretty you know, engaging, giving you something to look at other than me just rapping at the camera,
3: right?
2: You know,
3: right.
2: So I want to get my songs down mm-hmm. and see what vibe, what they make me feel, what they inspire a video to be,
3: right? Right.
2: So I haven't thought that far yet.
3: Yeah,
2: it's on the, you know, it's on the cusp. This is the next step. But
3: oh yeah, for sure, for sure. And, you know, we didn't, you know, I'm glad that you decided to lock in with me and really want to get a project done, you know what I mean? Like, I know we're getting like a lot of singles together and this and that, and that's cool, man. So real quick, man, touch on me on where this breath of fresh air came from, you know what I'm saying, with you wanting to get back into it again.
2: A big motivator is my friend group, man. My friends, man, they've
3: been rocking with you.
2: they've been rocking with me the whole time, man. So they just believe in me. They like my music, and they always on my line about why ain't you got something hot?
3: You know, man, everybody dropping right now.
2: I like this, you know, stuff over here, but I really like your stuff. So
3: yeah,
2: one of the biggest motivators is my friends. And anytime I see people, what we were just talking about, that remember me from, you know, back in the day rapping, and they're just like, man, you know, what's new you got going on? Mm-hmm. And I'm, you know, I'm like, man, I got some stuff, but, you know, just kind of playing around, freestyling in my spare time. I like to record myself on video mm-hmm. and save it just so I can remember, you know, the different flow or the different whatever freestyle I said.
3: Everybody has,
2: you know,
3: their thought process of how they do their creative.
2: And I send these to my friends because I'm not posting on anything, but, you know, it's pretty dope look. Four bars, verse, whatever it is, and they'd be like, man, you need to record that. So
3: okay.
2: So, you know, on top of me just personally wanting to get back into it because it's fun, it's a good release.
3: Definitely a good release, man.
2: Yeah. So I'm like, let me get back into it.
3: With me looking at this is giving me the vibes of there's Bow Wow, Romeo, and then Dyrus. You know what I'm saying? Now, not in any order, but at the same time, no, the fact of people who've been doing it since they were down there and really had the backing behind them. So the song that you brought for us today, what are we playing today?
2: We do Macy Gray.
3: Yeah. Macy Gray. Shout out Macy Gray. You know what I mean?
2: Yeah,
3: I'm looking forward to checking out this record. I hope y'all are too out there, man. We got the homie Dyrus. Real quick, bro, before we get up out of here, give me some shout outs.
2: All right, man. Start with my socials. You can find me on, I'm trying to get better using TikTok. Versace Finesser. Versace Finesser XD. I make it a habit.

0: It is your boy, Dat Boy Max, back again with the hottest radio show in the tri-state, and you know, in my opinion, the Midwest, baby. I'm talking about my show, the show. It is that show, that good old
1: Midwest music grind.
0: For me as your host, and you know it's right here on 98.5, y'all. WEOA, and y'all know what's going on, man. Y'all know it's summertime officially. I'm excited. It's getting ready to be scorching hot out here with not only the weather, but all the events.

0: is, you know, managers, promoters, photographers, videographers, all that cool stuff, man. And you know, I got a new one for y'all today. I got the homie with me, Mr. Josh Garnett. What's up, big dog? How
1: we
0: doing today, man?
1: What's going on? What's up? What's up?
0: You been all right, bro?
1: Oh, yeah. Oh, yeah. Hanging in there, working hard, bro.
0: Bro, I already know, man, because I appreciate you coming down here, man, to the radio station to kick it with me, man, for the Midwest Music Grind. Yeah. I hope you've been doing all right, man. How you been?
1: Oh, great, great. Yeah, and first of all, I just want to say I'm grateful that y'all even put this this platform together. Yeah. I want to shout out to you, that boy Max.
0: Oh, yeah,
1: to the program,
0: W-E-O-A.
1: W-E-O-A. I'm sorry about that, 98.5.
0: Yeah.
1: Shout out to the program manager for allowing all this to happen.
0: Yeah,
1: so
0: yeah.
1: Just,
0: shout out to the station. Shout out to all y'all, man, for helping make this,
1: this
0: platform come to life, man.
1: Yeah, it's truly a blessing. So a lot of indie artists don't get opportunities like this, so I'm just truly grateful.
0: That's what's up, man. I appreciate you. I know you rushed over here after work.
1: Oh, yeah. Oh, yeah.
0: You know what I mean? But you know, you got to get it in first in order to come play afterwards. You feel me? So that's what's up, man. I'm loving the drip. I'm loving what you got going. We're about to get into it. I know you're familiar with the show. We're going to talk about how you got started, what you got going, and what you got going in the future, too. All right?
1: All right.
0: For sure. So what made you decide to just keep it real and just go by your just your name? Just Josh Garnett.
1: Man, just mostly was rebranding. I've been doing music for quite a while, and then I fell off. You know, life be life and sometimes.
0: Life be life.
1: So I took a long break from music, and when I came back, I was like, I'm different, and I've done changed. I done had a lot of personal growth, went through a lot of different things, learned a lot of lessons. So I was like, I can't come with that same name because I'm not that same person. So I'm not even rapping about the same things or talking about the same things or living the same lifestyle. So that's when the name changed. And I was like, you know what? I'm just going to be myself.
0: Yeah, that's why I'm going by Josh. I feel that. Ain't nothing wrong with being more authentic about it and just be yourself. I feel like a lot of people need to hear that anyway, which is there is nothing wrong with truly being you.
1: Yeah.
0: I like to live in that truth myself. I know what I am and I know what I'm not. You get me? So I try to make sure I keep it real with myself at all times when I look in that mirror.
1: Oh, yeah. Oh,
0: yes, sir.
1: Yeah.
0: So that's what's up. So then you said that you you took a step back from music for a while. When did you get started with music, man?
1: Oh, man, I've been doing it for over a decade. So,
0: Cool.
1: I just took, like I said, took a long break and kind of fell back into it. And was
0: what
1: like,
0: made you take the break?
1: Just a lot of personal stuff and just learning, you know, life lessons, kind of fell away from the music. Kind of moved away from the people that I was with, stuff like that. So it just kind of like we just all fell apart,
0: right?
1: And I just kind of lost, I guess, my drive for it.
0: Yeah,
1: and then
0: for sure, I understand. You got to find your way back,
1: but it was a blessing too, because like I said, I figured out who I was personally in that process.
0: Spiritual,
1: and now it was a spiritual journey. So it was a blessing. It was all meant to happen. So
0: dope. That's what's up, man. That's what's up. That's what I like to hear, man. That you went and you went and found yourself.
1: Yeah.
0: And then came back to it to be your authentic self and bring that to the music and then started making the music that you're making now versus what you were making then.
1: Before. Yeah, now the message is completely different, and it's a personal message, and it's inspirational, and I just hope everybody like it. I hope everybody's feeling it.
0: Nice. So then when did you realize, bro, that rap was more than just a hobby for you?
1: Well, it never was a hobby. I always wanted to do it
0: my
1: whole life, and I always felt like I was supposed to do something like this. And a lot of people, I guess they kind of listened to me and stuff like that. So I was always kind of like leading in different stuff like that. So I was like, this was the perfect avenue to do that. So, but it's never been a hobby. It's always been looked at as more like a job, but not a job like I'm going to work and have to do something I don't love.
0: Right.
1: This was like, oh no, I love this job. So it never was a hobby. It was always just a love.
0: It's just a love for it. That's what's up, man.
1: So,
0: okay. Then who are some of the artists that inspired your style growing up?
1: Well, see, that's the thing. See, I used to listen to a lot of Dipset stuff like that, but
0: snap.
1: I don't
0: Dipset.
1: Yeah,
0: Dipset.
1: I don't rap. I don't rap nothing like them or anything. But I love them. I love Big Crit.
0: Yeah, shout out Big Crit too.
1: Kendrick. So it's just like a little mixture. Yay. So it's just a little mixture of that. Lupe Fiasco.
0: Man, so I feel like Lupe doesn't get a lot of love that he should be getting.
1: Oh, yeah.
0: Lupe was that man. It still is that man. Don't get it twisted now.
1: Still is, So it's like, it's just always been kind of a mixture of all those styles, but I've never like rapped, I guess, like any of them.
0: I feel that, man. So then what separates you from everybody else that's trying to do the same thing that you're doing right now?
1: Well, like I said, most of my music is all about, I would say, like self-help, inspiration. I talk about like mental health type stuff a lot.
0: That's a good thing.
1: It's all about inspiring.
0: So it's more
1: people.
0: Positive.
1: Yeah, everything's positive. Yes. So it might be spiritual, positive. So it's just depending on how you kind of take what I'm talking about. But yeah. Mm-hmm.
0: Do you freestyle most of your music, man? Or do you write everything down? Like, what's your process like in the studio?
1: Write everything. Yeah, I write everything. I try to think about everything I'm going to say, stuff like that, and kind of put the words together like that instead of, you know, big ups to everybody that freestyle off the dome and just come up with songs and stuff. Yeah. But with the messages that I'm talking about, I kind of need to sit there and think about it and process it, because music is powerful. So when people are hearing these words, they're really taking that in, and it's going inside of them and stuff like that, and it can either inspire them or break them down. So I want to make sure that I'm very conscious of what I'm saying on these records.
0: That's right. I feel that, man. So do you feel like there's a story behind what you're saying?
1: Oh yeah. There definitely is a story. I mean, if you listen to some of my songs, you're going to hear, you know, the trials and tribulations of what I've been through in life, or what I've experienced, or just what other people experienced, and I just kind of witnessed, and you know, I just try to express it in different ways.
0: Nice. Okay. So then, what's the hardest track you think you've ever made emotionally?
1: Ooh.
0: Yeah, I'm gonna get into some other stuff, because you're a little bit more of a deeper cat right now.
1: Man.
0: So I'm trying to go ahead and pick your brain.
1: I can't even say the heart. Have mercy.
0: Okay.
1: Have mercy.
0: Why is that?
1: Yeah. Because it's more of a spiritual track and stuff like that, but it's just a lot of life lessons and stuff in that track that you can kind of pull out of there, and little gems that you can pull out of
0: that
1: there.
0: That people can relate to.
1: Yeah, and a lot of people can relate to it. So, yeah.
0: And you want to reach the people right now.
1: Yep.
0: So I feel that.
1: I would say that one.
0: So then, what type of vibe do you want your listeners to feel when they hear your music then?
1: Like you talking to your friend, like you listening to your friend, like you listening to somebody who's trying to help you and guide you and you know, just kind of motivate you and, you know, to get through life, because everybody's going through something different.
0: Everybody goes through something, man. Yeah. Life be life. And I think
1: that is the motto
0: for this one right here is life be life. And I know y'all feel that out there too, man. Like, and if you ain't been through nothing, then life ain't been life for you. But it has for a lot of us out here, man.
1: Everybody's going through something.
0: I actually appreciate the fact that you're not going about music the same way like everybody else. You know what I mean? Like, it is very refreshing to see someone out here trying to be on a more positive note, try to reach the people a different way through a different message with a different story.
1: Thank you.
0: You know what I mean? So I definitely got to give you props and on that note for sure, man. So good job for that. Love what you got going, man. Let me see, man. Do you feel like artists, you know, here in the Midwest get overlooked in the rap game and the R&B game and, you know, the music game in general?
1: I feel like it was bigger in the past. They had more artists coming out of the area in the Midwest and stuff like that. I feel like here recently it's kind of geared more toward the South, you know, but I feel like we on the rise now.
0: Oh yeah, I think the eyes are definitely on us.
1: Yeah, I feel like there's a lot of talent coming out of this region. So I feel like it's only a matter of time before it just kind of just explodes.
0: The eyes are already here. It's just making sure that the music gets heard by the right people.
1: Yeah, definitely.
0: You know what I mean? I feel like it's right timing for everything. Yeah. And you know, if you get lucky enough, you know, you might be able to crack the code and make that work. But I'm glad that the eyes have shifted to Indiana and not overlooking Indiana.
1: Yeah. It's time. It's the time. Yep.
0: You know, because there's your St. Louis, there's your Tennessee, there's your Ohio, there's your Chicago and Indy. You know what I mean? So it's like the fact that finally people are not just acting like Indiana is just cornfields and that's it. That's not what we are here. You know what I mean? We all are trying to chase the same thing. You know what I mean? We actually have something to say too as well, just like the South did. But we're the Midwest, and right now the Midwest is popping right now. I really do feel that way. So whatever artist is going crazy right now in the Midwest, salute to you what you're doing, because all we're trying to do is keep eyes over here, you know, and that's what we're gonna do.
1: Shine so the rest of us can shine.
0: That's right, man. We all trying to shine. Yeah. And so that brings me to my next question. So how is it, or how important is it for artists from smaller cities like Southern Indiana to support each other?
1: Oh, I mean, all of that's instrumental. So, like, and not just Southern Indiana, but just like you said, the whole Midwest region. We all need to be supporting each other and locking in with each other.
0: Facts,
1: like,
0: man. The networking needs to be out there.
1: Because the more we build, then we're going to build something. That's what they did in the South, like in Atlanta and stuff like that. A lot of them they were working together, or at least had different people.
0: Somebody from some camps to make this work.
1: Connected, yeah.
0: And not have so many politics playing a different factor.
1: And that's the thing,
0: in the music.
1: So we definitely got to link up and work together and make this happen. Nice. And we can do it.
0: Good, good. So then what keeps you motivated, man, when things get slow or difficult?
1: Man, I'm always working. I always got ideas. I'm always doing something. So it really ain't never a slow time. It's just me constantly either working on music or trying to figure out some kind of marketing strategy or trying to network with somebody or something like that. So it really ain't no slow days. And there's some days where I'm just so tired and wore out.
0: That your mind can't handle all that right now and process all that right now.
1: But I'm constantly
0: mentally exhausted sometimes.
1: Yes. And then it's like sometimes I'm just so overwhelmed where it's like, oh, I gotta still work on this song, or I gotta keep on writing. But then you gotta go to work. Then you gotta, you got family, and it's just a crazy time, but it's always working. That's what it is. So.
0: Okay.
1: That's what keeps me motivated,
0: Good, good. So. But the fact that you're already self-motivated is all that matters. Yeah. You know what I mean? So how important is TikTok and social media for artists today?
1: I mean, that's the most important thing.
0: Everybody needs to have content, no matter what it is.
1: It needs
0: to be content for whatever that you're doing. That's just where we're at in today's world and society.
1: Yeah, I put out about 3 to 4 pieces of content a day.
0: Yeah, you're doing way more than me. Yeah, I mean, so I put out my content, but you're definitely doing way more than me.
1: I'm trying to work.
0: So I'm trying to feed off of y'all and use y'all as motivation and this and that, because I'm just slow with it. I'm good with what I'm doing, but I'm not going to act like I'm trying to figure out how to make all this content. You know what I mean?
1: It's hard. And then, that's another thing. You keep trying to come up with ideas for the content.
0: But you know what, though? That's also the beauty of it, because we're trying to constantly come up with ideas. Yeah, you know what I mean? But
1: if you're an independent artist and you are not all over social media and putting out content,
0: what you doing?
1: Yeah, what are you doing?
0: You gotta
1: wake up. That's so important.
0: Yes. So the song that we are talking about that you have dropped off to us today is the Show You How?
1: Yes.
0: So how did you come up with the track Show You How?
1: I mean, I listen to a lot of music and stuff like that, and over the time especially with hip hop, we have a lot of songs that basically just tell women or everybody to live a promiscuous lifestyle. Mm-hmm. So the whole inspiration behind this song was most of the women, they make songs about strippers, OnlyFans girls, and not knocking any of those lifestyles and stuff. Mm-hmm. But the majority of women are not living like that. Majority of women are working hard and trying to build businesses and take care of themselves and families. So I made a theme song for them. So this is called the Soccer Moms, the stepmoms, the single women out here.
0: The hardworking mamas.
1: The hardworking women that's just out here taking care of themselves and their man or their family,
0: So holding it down.
1: Yeah. So this is for them. So this is something for them to dance to and bop to.
0: Okay. Something for them to dance to and bop to.
1: Yeah, that's what's up. Summertime bop.
0: Yes, sir. Show You How from the homie Josh Garnett. Yeah, I'm looking forward to this. I hope y'all are too out there, man. We going to have

0: she my type. No, I.
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0: Robin as well as Wale. Leon Thomas right after this, y'all. Hold on.
1: Faker Boys in the mix. 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
4: Okay, we got him stable. 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
8: 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We got a Baker Boys record featuring Too Short Guy, James,

0: 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We got The Weeknd taking it back. Also got some Glorilla and Kendrick Lamar after this. Hold on, y'all.
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